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Hi, I'm Bea, and you're listening to The Bee's Knees tonight. My first song is Colors by Black Pumas.

That was Howling at Nothing by Nathaniel Rateliff and the Night Sweats. The next song is Make Me Yours by Betty Swan.

That was Take Me to the River by Al Green. The next song is Easier Said Than Done by The Sacred Souls. Hope you enjoy.

That was Easier Said Than Done by The Sacred Souls. The next song is So In Love by Curtis Mayfield.

That was So in Love by Curtis Mayfield. The next song is Big Bird by Eddie Floyd.

That was Big Bird by Eddie Floyd. The next song is Call Me by St. Paul and the Broken Bones.

that was Call Me by St. Paul and the Broken Bones. Before I play the next song, I have a quick PSA about a block party that happens every second Sunday of June, July, August, and September. So the next one will be in August on August 9th, and the one after is September 13th. It's put on by King's Court Brewing Company on 40th Cannon Street, Poughkeepsie, New York. There will be food trucks, live music, games, crafts, beer, wine, cider, and it's open to all ages, and it's completely free and family-friendly. There's a art van for kids and games in the street for kids, too. So if you're interested in that, maybe consider saving the date of the second Sunday in August for that block party. And if you can't go to that one, there's one in September, too. Okay. I hope you're enjoying the music so far. The next song is Groove Me by King Floyd.

0: That was Groove Me by King Floyd. The next song is I Gotcha by Joe Tex. And also, if you want to call in and just say hi, that would be very nice. And you can call into the station and it won't be on air. You also don't have to, and you can just listen. But if that interests you, you can call the number 845-437-7178 to call into the radio station. Again, the number is 845-437-7178. Okay, on to the next song.
1: Well, I gotcha! Uh-huh, you thought I didn't see you now, didn't you? Uh-huh, you tried to sneak by me now, didn't you?

That was I Gotcha by Joe Tex. The next song is, hold on. The next song is Tell Me Why by Gotch Street Park and Olive Jones.

That was Tell Me Why by Gottstreet Park and Olive Jones. The next song is How Long Do I Have to Wait for You by Sharon Jones and Victor Axelrod. Axelrod, actually.

That was How Long Do I Have to Wait for You by Sharon Jones and Victor Axelrod. Before I get into the next song, I have to give a quick PSA about beekeeping. During National Pollinator Week, New York State Agriculture Commissioner Richard A. Ball today highlighted that many actions that the state has taken to promote and protect pollinator health across New York, including encouraging honey producers across the state to join the New York State Grown and Certified program. Pollinator services are estimated to contribute to the production of 469.8 million worth of crops grown in New York and add $29 billion in value to crop production nationally each year. New York State's ability to produce crops such as apples, cherries, strawberries, pumpkin, and squash relies heavily on the presence of pollinators. For more than a decade, New York State has worked to promote honeybee health and better protect pollinators statewide, including certifying honey producers in New York State Grown and Certified program. So more than two dozen honey producers from across the state are already participating in the program. And for more information about how to join the program, you can visit NYS Grown and Certified Program's website. In addition to the Department of Agriculture and Markets Beekeeper Registration Program, the department helps beekeepers maintain their colonies in a healthy condition. Since its launch, more than 2,897 beekeepers have registered and are currently managing nearly 91,562 colonies throughout New York State. So if you're interested, New York State encourages honey producers to join the New York State Grown and Certified Program and Beekeeper Registration to ensure honeybee health. So if you're a honey producer, consider maybe joining that. Okay. Now, let's get into the next song, which, is Deny by Durando.

that was Clean Up Woman by Betty Wright. And I think that we only have time for one more song tonight, which will be Hercules by Aaron Neville, which is one of my dad's favorite songs.

That was Hercules by Aaron Neville, and that was the last song for tonight. I went a minute over time, so sorry about that, but I hope you enjoyed tonight's songs of the Bee's Knees, and I hope you have a good rest of your night.

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personally, I like A32 from the house. So the first song you're currently listening to is done by this artist who's living in the house. Now, let's enjoy.

That was a piece of music, and its cover is a bunch of jellyfishes dancing in blue water in a sea, in the ocean. And its name I couldn't pronounce because it is consist of a lot of punctuations, like parentheses and self-invented characters. And yeah, so this artist has recently released an album, roughly translated as Mesmeric New Tracks from Hieron Fortet Hebden. And I have shared this album with my friend, and she just searched up music with random codes at Spotify, and that popped up. So if you're interested in this artist, and if you're interested in electronic music in general, I would recommend you to look up this artist in Spotify or on Apple Music or in Google. And one of the covers from the album they have recently released was kind of like grayish, bluish, greenish, and it's like a glitch on the screen. So next up, you're gonna play the first song from this album, which again, its name I couldn't pronounce, but we'll enjoy and see where the rhythms take us.

the music we just listened to is from an artist, again, whose name I couldn't pronounce. And so moving onto the next song, I want to play something from Sweet Trip. And their albums are inspired by a lot of everyday subjects. For example, from their album Velocity Design Comfort, a lot of the songs were inspired by food, like pancake and chocolate syrup, strawberries. And the song I'm going to play is called Pro Love At. And I really like the flow in this music, where the rhythms vary from fast to slow, and then the different layers of different electronic melodies layering on top of each other, creating this very multi-sensory and interesting experience when you are listening to the song. So let's enjoy.

That was Pro Love Ad by Sweet Trip. And next up, I want to share a song that I really liked from Sufjan Stevens called Vesuvius. This is from his album The Age of Odds. And this album is very special to him because in this album he dabbled with electronics, which is something he haven't been trying a lot in his music before that. So in this album, he combined electronics with instruments, ensembles, and effects. Some people said it's a little bit not matching. Some people said it's very experimental. And I really liked this album because it showed a transition, a variation in his career. And I would say this song also reflected his thoughts behind his transition in his artist career. So let's enjoy the song together.

that was Vesuvius by Sufjan Stevens. Next up, let's enjoy this song called Mr. Kill Myself from Sever Silt and from their album Draining Love Story. And this artist is from Australia, and they're known for their breakcore, drum and bass, and dark ambient sounds. So the Draining Love Story is one of the most popular albums they have produced, featuring a lot of atmospheric and fast-paced tracks while displaying some very emotional stories. So, well, let's enjoy.

And that was Mr. Kill Myself by Sever Silt, but in their album Draining Love Story. And because we have limited amount of time, so that's all I can play. If you're interested, please look them up on in Google or any other music streaming apps. So, well, let me have an exciting PSA this week. This weekend, August the 1st and the 2nd, Mid-Hudson Valley Comic-Con is happening at MJN Convention Center, 14 Civic Center Plaza, Poughkeepsie, New York. It returns to this place this weekend and bringing together fans from across the region of Hudson Valley's premier pop culture celebration. This high-energy, family-friendly two-day event showcases the best of comics, anime, gaming, and fandom. Attendees can explore a vibrant exhibitor hall filled with artists, vendors, and unique collectibles, meet special guests from the world of comics, film, and voice acting, and enjoy interactive panels and live entertainment throughout the weekend. Gaming experiences. There are also going to be cosplay contests and other opportunity to connect with fellow fans who share a passion for all things pop culture. Tickets are available on Ticketmaster, and if you are interested in this activity, please go to mhcomiccon.com. And next artist we are going to listen to is called Kella, and she has recently released an album blending shoegaze, jazz, blues, and other music genres together, which also can be like Sufjan Stevens can also be like something very experimental in their artistic career. And one of the new songs I love in this album is called New Life Forms. It really brings you to the atmosphere of shoegaze and dream. So let's enjoy this piece called New Life Forms by Kella and Fauché from Kella's new album, New Avatar.

That was New Life Form by Carolyn Fauchet. And next up, let's enjoy Angel on a Satellite by Magdalena Bay from their album Imaginal Disc. One of my favorite albums.

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When the sun goes down. Now Eagle Rock, she was a woman. 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

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I

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0: From New York, this is Democracy Now!
1: I just finished an excellent meeting with President Trump. When I say excellent, it's not just lip service.
0: President Trump and Israeli Prime Minister Benjamin Netanyahu met at the White House Tuesday for their first meeting since the two nations launched their war on Iran 5 months ago. The meeting comes as the Israeli military expands operations in the occupied West Bank and continues to carry out deadly attacks in Gaza. We'll speak with Francesca Albanese, UN Special Rapporteur on the occupied Palestinian territory. Then we look at the cyclospora outbreak and the biggest measles outbreak in 35 years in the United States. This comes after the Trump administration made sweeping cuts to public health programs. We'll speak to the former chief medical officer at the CDC, Dr. Deborah Howery. She resigned in protest last year.
2: Secretary Kennedy censored CDC science, politicized its processes, and stripped leaders of independence. I could not, in good conscience, remain under those conditions.
0: Then to the cockroach movement in India, where weeks of protests by hundreds of thousands of young people led to the resignation of India's education minister. But now the Modi government is continuing to crack down on protesters.
3: While many of us are celebrating the resignation of the education minister, many students across the country who participated in the protests are facing a witch hunt.
0: All that and more coming up. Welcome to Democracy Now!, democracynow.org, The War and Peace Report. I'm Amy Goodman. France and Spain are racing to contain wildfires amidst a heat wave that has temperatures soaring to 42 degrees Celsius. That's up to 107 degrees Fahrenheit. More than 360,000 people have been evacuated so far. On Tuesday, French authorities evacuated 4,000 more people from tourist sites along its Atlantic coast. It's the largest peacetime evacuation in France's history. Earlier this month, 13 people died in a blaze in southern Spain. This is a resident of El Tiemblo, Spain.
4: This has affected my heart because I have had heart surgery. That is how it has affected me. I've had to bear the rest, bottle my emotions, and keep on going. I have to help my neighbors.
0: In Japan, at least 18 people have been killed after a powerful 7.1 magnitude earthquake struck the southwestern part of the country Monday. Rescue efforts continue at a collapsed shopping mall. An explosion ripped through the mall about an hour after the earthquake. In Uganda, the country's health minister declared the country Ebola-free Tuesday. The latest outbreak of the disease had infected 20 people, killing two. Since 2000, Uganda suffered multiple outbreaks of the disease. Meanwhile, Ebola continues to spread in the Democratic Republic of Congo, with the government reporting over 3,300 cases and more than 1,400 deaths. In Washington, D.C., Israeli Prime Minister Benjamin Netanyahu and Ukrainian President Volodymyr Zelensky attended a memorial service for South Carolina's Republican Senator Lindsey Graham. They also had meetings with President Trump. After his meeting, Netanyahu posted a video boasting he had, quote, one of the best conversations, unquote, with President Trump. Meanwhile, in an unusual move, President Trump did not invite the press in for a photo op or questions after their meeting. Since Trump returned to office, Netanyahu's made seven trips to U.S. Protesters gathered near the White House.
5: And he is the reason for the illegal war that has started on my homeland of Iran that is also currently being bombarded. And every time he comes to visit, our people, our countries get bombarded again. And we are here to make sure that our voices are heard. And he knows that we don't want him here. He is not welcome here. We know that he's a war criminal. We want bombs to stop falling on our people.
0: Meanwhile, on Capitol Hill, the Senate voted to confirm Jay Clayton as the director of national intelligence Tuesday, with all Republicans supporting his nomination and all Democrats voting against it. During the confirmation hearings, Clayton repeatedly refused to say Joe Biden won the 2020 election and declined to say that Trump had lost. Negotiations between the U.S. and Iran have stalled as Iran rejected a proposal to evenly divide control of the Strait of Hormuz. This is Iran's deputy foreign minister.
6: We told them explicitly that under no circumstances are they permitted to do so. We said that if any warships approach the Strait of Hormuz for this purpose, or if they bring equipment or any vessel or any other assets for mine-clearing operations near the Strait of Hormuz, they will be considered legitimate targets by the Islamic Republic of Iran.
0: Despite the lull in fighting, Iran launched multiple ballistic missiles towards a U.S. military base in Jordan Tuesday. The U.S. Central Command called it an attempted surprise attack. This comes amidst new reporting from Reuters that China is expected to deliver shoulder-fired air defense missile launchers to Iran within weeks. Meanwhile, Saudi Arabia joined the U.S. in striking what they said were Iranian proxies in Iraq Tuesday. In Yemen, Iranian-backed Houthi rebels claimed to have launched a missile attack on a Saudi oil tanker Tuesday. The U.S. walked out of a U.N. Security Council meeting Tuesday during the French ambassador's remarks. It comes after France blasted the U.S. for voting against extending Volker Türk's term as U.N. High Commissioner for Human Rights. After the vote Friday, France's U.N. mission posted on X, quote, "The U.S. used to be a beacon of human rights. Not anymore. Today, it stands alongside North Korea, Nicaragua, Mali, and Russia, isolated, and the world no longer listens to it," France posted on X. In Iran, human rights groups say authorities have hanged two people who participated in anti-government protests back in January. The two men executed Tuesday were Amir Hossein Safari and Abolfazi Sepahai. Video verified by the New York Times show large crowds of protesters gathering near the site of the public executions. In Gaza, at least one person was killed and over a dozen wounded in an Israeli strike that destroyed a mosque surrounded by tents of displaced Palestinian families. Video footage shows Israeli jets striking the Al-Mutakin Mosque in Gaza City Tuesday, igniting a powerful explosion. 60 Palestinians released from Israeli prisons returned to Gaza, showing signs of severe injuries and starvation, with some of them so fragile they were unable to walk. The men were detained across Israel's most notorious prisons, Ofer, Negev, and Sde Teiman, many held for more than a year, and recounted brutal beatings and other forms of torture by Israeli soldiers. In Israel, activists protesting against settler violence in the occupied West Bank clashed with police in Tel Aviv Tuesday. It comes as Defense Minister Israel Katz announced that he's ordered the IDF to take over a fourth refugee camp in the West Bank and expel its Palestinian residents. This is Eli Levin, a protester from Haifa.
7: The reason I'm here today is because what we have seen coming out of the West Bank just the past week, but the past months and years, is horrifying. It's immoral. And we believe that it is endangering not only Palestinians who are witnessing ethnic cleansing and the evacuation of their homes, but it's also endangering all of us.
0: A federal judge has ordered the release from ICE custody of one of the key witnesses in the fatal shooting of Lorenzo Salgado Araujo, the 52-year-old Mexican father killed by an ICE agent July 7th in Houston. Jose Trinidad Rojas Pliego must be released within 48 hours, the judge ruled. He was one of the three passengers in the van driven by Salgado the morning of the fatal shooting. Two other key witnesses, including his younger brother Victor, remain in an ICE jail. Community organizers Tuesday again disrupted a Houston City Council meeting. Salgado Araujo's eldest son, Ronaldo, addressed the council demanding justice for his father and an end to the collaboration between Houston police and ICE.
8: How will you show up for the rest of the immigrant community here in Houston to make sure that what happened to my dad, Lorenzo Salgado Araujo, doesn't happen to any of them? This isn't a partisan issue. This is an issue of right and wrong, and this wrong needs to be addressed. Every single one of you council members have immigrants living in your district. How will you protect them?
0: This comes as Reuters reports more than 12,000 people have been detained after the Office of Refugee Resettlement provided personal information on unaccompanied migrant children, as well as their parents and sponsors, to federal immigration agents. Since January of last year, ORR has shared more than 460,000 leads to immigration authorities. Meanwhile, the New York Times has found ICE arrests have surged at airports nationwide as the TSA, the Transportation Security Administration, expands its collaboration with ICE. Wired reports a longtime Department of Homeland Security official has resigned over what he described as Trump's brazen corruption and the quote-unquote war on immigrants. Mark Rosenblum served as executive director of the Office of Homeland Security Statistics, where he led efforts to publish information on immigration arrests and deportations. DHS stopped issuing that data after Trump returned to office. Rosenblum said on a LinkedIn post, quote, "It'll come as no surprise that I'm thrilled to end my relationship with the current administration. Between the war on immigrants, the war on feds, and the war on facts, not to mention the crazy war in Iran and the brazen corruption, I just need a change," he said. President Trump's reportedly pressuring Health Secretary Robert F. Kennedy Jr. to more aggressively push for policies that would further slash childhood vaccination recommendations. The Wall Street Journal reported the issue came up during a lunch back in May at Trump's National Golf Club in Northern Virginia when Trump confronted RFK Jr. on why he wasn't doing more to probe a widely debunked link between childhood vaccinations and autism. At the time, Trump reportedly told Kennedy he believed the secretary, quote, had the yips, unquote, to reduce the number of vaccinations for children. Lobbyists and Department of Health and Human Services staffers reportedly told the Journal Trump may replace Kennedy with Centers for Medicare and Medicaid Services Chief Dr. Mehmet Oz if RFK Jr. fails to fulfill the demands. Separately, Anthony Fauci, the former veteran director of the National Institute of Allergy and Infectious Diseases, is expected to testify at a Senate hearing today on the COVID-19 pandemic. And in Peru, Keiko Fujimori has been sworn in as president. She's the daughter of the former dictator, Alberto Fujimori, who spent years in prison for crimes against humanity committed during the 1990s. Protesters took to the streets of Lima.
9: President Keiko Fujimori does not represent us, ladies and gentlemen. What is happening right now in Peru is monstrous. We cannot live like this with this government that she has brought in today. And Mr. Rospi Gliosi has passed new laws, and they do not represent us, ladies and gentlemen. This is why we are here in the streets. Today they kill us. Today they murder us. Today they extort us. That is why we're in the streets.
0: And those are some of the headlines. This is Democracy Now!, democracynow.org, the War and Peace Report. I'm Amy Goodman with Anjali Kamat, longtime Democracy Now! Producer who's back with us after many years producing and co-hosting. Welcome, Anjali.
10: I'm delighted to be back. Thank you. And welcome to all our viewers and listeners from across the country and around the world. President Trump and Israeli Prime Minister Benjamin Netanyahu met at the White House Tuesday for their first meeting since the two nations jointly attacked Iran 5 months ago. Trump and Netanyahu met for 90 minutes, but they did not appear together to make public comments. Netanyahu posted a short video after the meeting.
6: I just finished an excellent meeting with President Trump. When I say excellent, it's not just lip service. A conversation with full partnership, mutual support, understanding of the common goal to ensure that Iran does not have nuclear weapons and other goals as well. This is one of the best conversations I have had with the President of the United States, our friend, President Donald Trump.
0: After their meeting, both Trump and Netanyahu attended the funeral of Republican Senator Lindsey Graham. Meanwhile, protesters in Washington gathered near the White House to condemn Netanyahu's visit. This is an Iranian-American activist named Bita.
5: And he is the reason for the illegal war that has started on my homeland of Iran, that is also currently being bombarded. And every time he comes to visit, our people, our countries get bombarded again. And we are here to make sure that our voices are heard, and he knows that we don't want him here. He is not welcome here. We know that he's a war criminal. We want bombs to stop falling on our people.
10: Netanyahu's visit comes as Israel is escalating its military operations in the occupied West Bank, where there's been a surge in settler violence. On Tuesday, Defense Minister Israel Katz announced that he's ordered the IDF to take over a fourth refugee camp in the West Bank and expel its Palestinian residents. Israel is also continuing to carry out deadly attacks in Gaza, where a severe humanitarian crisis is unceasing. The Trump administration allowed Netanyahu into the United States, even though the

0: Francesca, thank you so much for being with us from Italy. If you can start off, I mean, this was unusual yesterday. I think it was Netanyahu's seventh visit to Washington since Trump returned to the White House. It was his first since the beginning of the U.S. and Israel's attack on Iran. And interestingly, though we see a video of Netanyahu saying it was the best conversation they ever had, Trump, in a rare move, did not invite reporters into the White House for either a photo op or conversations afterwards. And apparently the conversation was about Iran. In Israel, the Israeli military has launched major operations in the occupied West Bank. The Israeli defense minister, as we just said, saying they're taking over a fourth Palestinian refugee camp. Can you assess the situation and the significance of this meeting?
1: Thank you for having me, Amy. Having an ICC wanted in the White House again just corroborates the charges of complicity leveled at the U.S. administration. This is bullying in a sort of a formal diplomatic suit. But again, since Netanyahu's last visit to the U.S., the list of crimes that have happened, that Israeli army, but also Israeli civilians have committed against the Palestinians has just grown longer and more documented by Israeli and Palestinian human rights organizations and UN Commission of Inquiries, other committees, myself and other special rapporteurs. What does it mean? You know, I often hear the argument that the United States is not a member to the ICC. It doesn't matter. It doesn't mean that they have to extend protection to a fugitive from international law, which is what's happening. At the same time, this is not just a fugitive. This is an accomplice to other violations of international law that the U.S. is committing itself against Iran and against Palestinians in many ways. So what does it tell us in a nutshell? That the United States is actively contributing to make the international criminal law architecture that it has been building from Nuremberg, the Nuremberg trials, up until now, crumble on our head. And this is this should make no one happy, including U.S. citizens who think that they have nothing to do with it or with Israel and Palestine. This is everyone's business.
2: Francesca, I want to turn to a clip of New York City Mayor Zoran Mamdani. Last week in a video message, he called on the U.S. government to arrest Israeli Prime Minister Benjamin Netanyahu precisely because of this arrest warrant issued by the International Criminal Court.
3: As I've said, I agree with the ICC that Benjamin Netanyahu should be arrested and tried for his crimes, as I do for anyone else charged by the ICC. My administration has reviewed every avenue available under applicable law to determine whether New York City could execute the International Criminal Court's arrest warrant if Benjamin Netanyahu came here. It is clear that we do not have the independent legal authority to enforce this warrant. The federal government, however, does, and I call on them to join the ICC and execute this warrant. And I want to be equally clear. Benjamin Netanyahu is not welcome in New York City, nor is any other war criminal at large.
2: Francesca, Prime Minister Netanyahu said in an interview on Fox News in response that Mamdani was, quote, fomenting hate. And you posted an X as Netanyahu was en route to the U.S. that, quote, Italy, France, Greece did it again. Three Rome Statute parties opened their airspace to the fugitive Netanyahu in breach of their obligation to cooperate with the ICC. I call on competent authorities to investigate possible complicity. Talk about what you're calling on countries to do, including the United States.
1: Very simple. No double standards. Apply international law as it is. It's paraphrasing Rosa Luxemburg. It's either the rule of law or it's barbarism. I do agree with what New York mayor has just said, and not out of sympathy, but because what he said is legally right and is morally compulsory. And we cannot keep on looking idle or standing idle in the face of impunity. This is why at the beginning of this interview, when you asked me what I think of this visit,

0: by ICC wanted Benjamin Netanyahu. It's bullying. It's bullying in diplomatic suit because, I mean, the New York mayor might not have the power to enforce an arrest or an head of state. And still, he called upon competent authorities, federal authorities, to do so. It doesn't matter that it doesn't happen today because there is someone who prefers to abide by the law of might rather than a rule of law. We need to keep on voicing dissent in conformity with international law. This is what I keep on doing from within Europe as a European. It doesn't matter if they ridicule me, if they mount hatred campaign or smear campaign against me. My skin has grown thicker, as I think everyone who's dealing with justice and human rights. And at the same time, we need to recall the obligations that these states, including, as I said, Greece, Italy and France have. This is the third time, if my count is correct, that these three countries authorized flights of ICC wanted Netanyahu over their airspace. Making all of us, all European, French, German, Greece, Greek and Italian citizens accomplices, even morally. This is unacceptable, and this is why there should be an investigation over the authorities who allowed it. It looks small in the context of a genocide, but every action matters, as every crime matters and will be accounted for.
1: Francesca, let's go to the West Bank. I mean, you recently posted on social media that pogroms against defenseless civilians are happening all over the West Bank while Gaza is under fire. Israeli civilians and army joining forces. It's not just Netanyahu, you wrote, and a few rotten apples. This is Israel.
0: Absolutely. And look at what Israelis themselves are saying. I want to point to the fact that an increasing number of Israeli organizations, political forces, journalists have been sounding the alarm for over a year, and especially in recent days, that the situation is out of control. A few days ago, a Land for All coalition said the Israeli forces cannot keep control, cannot ensure protection of anyone because the settlers, who are the settlers? These are Israeli civilians who behave like thugs, who behave like squads, who have been killing and beating, attacking Palestinian families and properties. And they are completely unleashed, supported by the army. Look, I've been investigating. I was no expert on the occupied Palestinian territory until 4 years ago. I was an expert on the question of Palestine. And now I know what happens in Gaza, the West Bank and East Jerusalem better than anything else, because this is what I do. I look at it every day. And in a time of genocide, I cannot let it go. And I can tell you, the pogroms have been a constant feature of settlers, armed Israeli civilians since before October 2023. Just in 2023, before October 7, there were 12 pogroms, meaning attacks by armed squads, Israeli civilian squads attacking Palestinian villages, and everyone seemed not to care. It's better we pay attention now, because the situation has gone out of control. And I keep on saying, I'm not just talking for the Palestinians, I'm talking for everyone in that land, including Israelis, who clearly see what's happening. But unfortunately, the weight of the pro-Israel and the pro-apartheid lobbies is just too strong for their voices to be heard.
2: I wanted to very quickly ask you, I mean, you have the opposition leader, Lapid, saying, this is not you, Francesca Albanese, this is him saying, I never thought that in my lifetime we would talk about Jewish terrorism, but this is Jewish terror, he said, about Israeli settlers in the West Bank. And of course, you then have Israeli soldiers who are working with Israeli settlers.
0: I had missed that. Thank you, Emmy. And well, finally, me and Lapid agree. And the thing is that this should have been said months and years ago. But the fact that Lapid says that proves that the situation has gone out of control. And again, it's not just Netanyahu. Half of the governments incites colonization. I don't read Hebrew, but I've been receiving screenshots of chats in Hebrew by Israeli activists and academics who keep on sounding the alarm. And they say they are calling for blood. They say no house units, but blood. Now, I just want to remind, by in closing, that the West Bank, as well as Gaza and East Jerusalem, are illegally occupied. There is no possibility for Israel settlers or soldiers to invoke self-defense there, because the International Court of Justice has ordered Israel to dismantle the occupation. So I really encourage every U.S. citizen with that place at heart, but also with U.S. values at heart, not to turn your eyes and your gaze away, because this is happening. The U.S. support to this criminal endeavor is happening with your taxpayers' money.
2: Very quickly, we just have 20 seconds. Your comment on the U.S. walking out of the U.N. Security Council meeting Tuesday during the French ambassador's remarks, coming after France blasted the U.S. for voting against extending Volker Türk's term as U.N. High Commissioner for Human Rights. France saying on X, the U.S. used to be a beacon of human rights, not anymore. Francesca Albanese.
0: Well, I don't think that U.S. used to be a beacon of human rights, absolutely, but surely it was much better than that, and clearly is no longer. Not only that, now it's really leading a campaign from the Board of Peace, whatever it is, to where it stand on Venezuela, Cuba, and Israel or Iran. It's leading a campaign to dismantle the multilateral order that was conceived, including through the U.S. support, in the aftermath of the World War II.
2: Francesca Albanese, UN Special Rapporteur on the Occupied Palestinian Territory. Her new book, When the World Sleeps, Stories, Words, and Wounds of Palestine. Coming up, the Cyclospora outbreak. Thousands are experiencing this parasite around the United States, and the biggest measles outbreak in 35 years. What does this have to do with the DOGE sweeping cuts to public health programs? We'll speak with the former medical officer at the CDC. Stay with us.

0: Hog of the Forsaken by the late folk musician Michael Hurley in our Democracy Now! Studio. This is Democracy Now!, democracynow.org. I'm Amy Goodman with Anjali Kamat.
1: More than 11,000 people across 41 states in the country have been sickened by the foodborne parasite cyclosporiasis. Food safety experts have tracked one pocket of the outbreak that sickened 2,000 people and sent 98 to the hospital to iceberg lettuce grown in Mexico and distributed by food giant Taylor Farms, the largest produce supplier in the United States. Recall lettuce was distributed and sold in at least 27 states. The numbers of cases are still climbing, and all sources of contamination in these latest outbreaks may never be identified. A key part of the food safety system in the United States is the FDA's FoodNet surveillance program, which is a collaboration between the federal government and state agencies. When billions of dollars in public health funding were slashed at the beginning of the Trump administration, FoodNet stopped its mandatory tracking for cyclospora and five other pathogens, including listeria, a bacteria that is fatal in 30% of cases. Mass government layoffs are also a factor. The CDC lab that specializes in the cyclospora parasite was reduced from a team of 11 to just 3.
0: Meanwhile, the resurgence of the measles that began last year has reached a 35-year high with at least 2,300 cases, 3 deaths, including 2 children. The CDC set a goal in 1978 to eliminate measles in the United States and achieved eradication status in the year 2000 following decades of vaccination efforts. This the year the U.S. will lose that status. There's so much to discuss when it comes to public health in the United States right now. For more, we're joined by Deborah Howery. She's the former chief medical officer at the CDC, resigned in August last year in protest over political interference at the agency and the firing of the CDC director, Susan Menares. Dr. Howery's a board-certified emergency physician professor at Emory University Rollins School of Public Health. Well, it looks like it's a real blank show here in the United States, Dr. Howery. But if you can start off by explaining what cyclosporiasis is, how it has spread, and if you think it is related to the massive cuts, the staff at the CDC, what almost a third have been laid off or fired or have left since the Trump administration came into office.
2: Absolutely. Well, so cyclospora is a parasite. And it is found in foods such as lettuce, vegetables, cilantro, and certain fruits. And we see it every year, usually a couple hundred cases. And by washing foods, you know, really well, and certainly cooking them to temperatures over 150 degrees, you can prevent a lot of these cases. But what has happened this time is, because there have been significant cuts to CDC and FDA, and as part of FoodNet, they are no longer tracking it mandatorily. We don't have as good of a really a lens on what is happening. And so we've seen, you know, close to 11,000 confirmed or suspected cases now. That is, you know, 4 to 5 times more than I am aware of. And what is concerning about this is, you know, it's not just a simple food poisoning. It can be diarrhea that can last for several weeks. It needs to be treated by antibiotics, and several people have been hospitalized by it.
1: And Dr. Howery, can you explain more what FoodNet is and what the problems are when you stop this long-term tracking?
2: So FoodNet was really kind of like, I talk about CDC as disease detectives. And so it was a system that, you know, tracked, states would report if they had several different pathogens like E. coli, Salmonella, you know, many of those, you know, food poisonings that, you know, we're very familiar with. And cyclospora was one of those. But when funding levels did not keep up with what was needed to maintain it, you know, several of these pathogens were cut. At the same time, as we've seen with USAID funding, that funded a lot of the malaria and parasitic work at CDC, and those cuts had an impact. That, coupled with, you know, the DOGE cuts to overall CDC workforce, really has just left our country hampered in being able to detect and respond to these outbreaks.
1: Last week, Health and Human Services Secretary Robert F. Kennedy Jr. defended the Trump administration's handling of the cyclospora outbreak that sickened thousands of people nationwide. He was questioned by ABC News reporter Elizabeth Schultz last week.
3: We do have the outbreak under control. We have done extensive forensics, epidemiological forensics, and we've identified the source of the outbreak. We and the companies that have been involved have implemented a recall.
4: Any response to some of the criticism that the cuts to the federal agencies under your leadership has slowed the response to the outbreak?
3: Those criticisms are invalid. We've had no cuts in our surveillance program.
1: Dr. Howery, what do you think of RFK Jr.'s response? Do you trust him? I mean, the number of scientists working on this at the CDC has dropped from 11 to 3. Who do you hold responsible?
2: So I would invite the secretary to actually meet with the CDC scientists and come to CDC and get a briefing. When I was chief medical officer there, we never spoke to him about measles or avian influenza, Ebola. We offered to brief the secretary. He doesn't really have a good, I think, understanding of what CDC does and where the cuts are. I recall last year he talked about mistakes were made when people that did lead were laid off, and those scientists were eventually brought back. I don't know how he can say cyclospora is under control when there's over 10,000 cases, it's in greater than 30 states, and you look at other infectious disease outbreaks. The U.S. is really at a tipping point when you look at measles, whooping cough, all these vaccine-preventable diseases as well, and the secretary is responsible for this.
0: So if you can talk about measles and the significance of the fact that the CDC set it as its goal, what, like more than half a century ago to eliminate measles, achieve that status a quarter of a century ago, and now this year we'll lose that status of eradication, that we're talking about a surge in measles and what this means, Dr. Howery, and how it relates to these cuts.
2: So unfortunately, you know, the secretary has promoted a lot of misinformation around vaccines, and specifically about the measles vaccine. During the middle of an outbreak, he talked about the vaccine having fetal parts in it and promoted things like vitamins, as well as therapies that weren't licensed for measles, such as antibiotics and steroids. That's not what parents and the U.S. public needs to hear in the middle of an outbreak. Measles is highly contagious, and we have seen several outbreaks across the United States with now a record number of cases in over 30 years. What's concerning to me is it's not a harmless childhood disease. We've seen several hundred hospitalizations. Children are missing school, and several have died. Many years from now, we will also see that some will go on to develop a brain infection and die, and many will have their immune memory wiped out. So this is not a harmless disease. It has long-term consequences.
0: Speaking about vaccines on another issue, I mean, you have very interestingly, Anthony Fauci's testifying before the Senate on the U.S. response to the COVID-19 pandemic. And then you have this expose in the Wall Street Journal that President Trump is reportedly pressuring RFK Jr., the health secretary, to more aggressively push for policies that would further slash childhood vaccine recommendations, reporting that the issue came up during a lunch in May when Trump confronted RFK on why he isn't doing more to probe a widely debunked link between childhood vaccines and autism. Many might have thought it was RFK who was pushing this, but in fact, Trump is putting pressure on him and even weighing sacking him, firing him. What are your thoughts about this and the core issue of the connection between vaccines and autism?
2: So vaccines and autism has been widely studied. It's been probably one of the most studied things when it comes to autism. I think autism is a serious problem in this country, and we should be doing more to study it. But something that's been studied for over 30 years and has not been found linked to autism is not where I'd be spending taxpayer money. I'd be spending it on things like environmental factors, looking at genetic predispositions, other infectious diseases. We need to seriously study autism. I think when you have a finding you want and you're back walking it to really get the science to fit the data, that's not how we should be doing things. Science is about having a hypothesis, a question, investigating it, and then finding out what the cause is, not doing that backwards like the secretary does. Although the report said that President Trump was pushing the secretary to do this, I don't know that, but what I can tell you is the secretary, you know, for a decade has been anti-vax and, you know, has sued the CDC and fired all the vaccine committee members. So I really don't think he needs any encouragement from the president to do this.
0: And Dr. Harry, if you could explain again for our listeners and viewers why you quit last year.
2: I quit because I saw vaccine preventable deaths going up. I saw political interference in the work we were doing. I saw programs being dismantled, and I was concerned for the health of Americans in this country, so I could not stand by.
1: And you saved your emails, Dr. Harry. Can you talk about that?
2: Yes. So just, you know, as good clinical practice or as being a capstone official, the role that I had at CDC, my emails are preserved. And so when there were conversations to where I had concerns about conflicts of interest, how decisions were being made, or just so that we could track, you know, institutional memory, I documented all of that. And when I had concerns, I certainly raised them both verbally and in writing.
0: Finally, Dr. Howery, the connection between the massive cuts at the CDC and domestic dealing with measles to these parasites to what's happening overseas and the evisceration of USAID, Agency for International Development. In our headlines today, we just reported on the thousands of cases, for example, of Ebola in the Democratic Republic of Congo. The connection between these two and the lack of tracking and what that means for global health.
2: So I think it's very concerning. You know, Secretary Rubio was talking about America First, but the changes to the USAID funding and PEPFAR funding to CDC will result in significant less presence in countries. Currently, CDC is in about 60 countries. And that means that we're working closely with health departments there, the ministries of health, and the U.S. has a good eye on what is happening. But with the changes to funding, many of these countries will no longer have CDC staff there, meaning we're not going to know when there's that global health threat. And years ago in Uganda, because of the support that CDC and USAID had provided, local staff were able to quickly detect the outbreak, do lab testing, and control it. That is why we need to have a presence overseas to really protect Americans here from health threats both in the U.S. and abroad.
0: You referred to PEPFAR, but for people to understand, that was the George W. Bush program dealing with AIDS in Africa. Now AIDS going up and HIV deaths in South Africa, for example, because of the cut in funding. If you could end by addressing this.
2: Yeah, when you take support away from life-saving programs, you are absolutely going to see people die as a result. Both in the U.S. and globally, public health matters. When it works, you often don't know because you're saving lives. But when you take it away, we see those consequences today.
0: Dr. Deborah Howery, former chief medical officer at the Centers for Disease Control and Prevention, the CDC. She resigned last year to protest political interference and the firing of the CDC director. Dr. Howery is board-certified emergency physician professor at Emory University's Rollins School of Public Health. Coming up, we look at the cockroach movement in India, where weeks of protests by hundreds of thousands of young people led to the resignation of India's education minister. Now the Modi government is cracking down. We'll talk about the response of the protesters. Stay with us.

0: Gunther Mitchell by Sunny Singh in our Democracy Now! Studio. This is Democracy Now!, democracynow.org. I'm Amy Goodman with Anjali Kamat, who's rejoined us at Democracy Now!, has spent the last several years working on a PBS Firelight-supported documentary film about India's rightward shift. So it's great to be doing this segment with you. It is amazing to see what's happened in India. You just returned from India. Could you have predicted what took place?
1: No, this is absolutely, you know, unprecedented, the scale of protests. I mean, there have been mass protests for many years in India in the past, especially during the past 12 years of the Modi regime. But this, the number of people who came through to these protests, young people who weren't necessarily politicized, who weren't organizers, who weren't activists, but who just felt compelled to come out. Well, we turn now to India, where the youth-led cockroach movement has accused the right-wing BJP government of backtracking on its promise not to take punitive action against student protests, and has threatened to restart demonstrations. Weeks of protests by hundreds of thousands of young people in India's capital, New Delhi, and cities across the country led to the resignation of the education minister, Dharmendra Pradhan, on Saturday. This is Abhijit Dibke at the main protest site in the heart of New Delhi, Jantar Mantar, shortly after receiving news of Pradhan's resignation.
2: It's a victory for the Constitution of India. It's a victory for the people of India and the defeat of the dictator. Action must be taken against the police officers who attacked us. Deputy Commissioner of Police Sandeep Lamba, Assistant Commissioner of Police Ajay Sharma, Sachin Sharma, these batons you used in the name of Home Minister Amit Shah and Prime Minister Modi. As of now, there has only been one resignation. Remember, don't mess with cockroaches.
1: Following the education minister's resignation, the cockroach movement agreed to call off the mass protest Saturday once senior members of the Modi government assured them that protesters would not face any repercussions. But in addition to the police violence against demonstrators last week, hundreds of students have been detained since the protests ended. Police in states governed by Modi's BJP have reportedly arrested over 100 students in the days since the protest was officially called off, filing harsh criminal cases against many of them. In West Bengal, where the BJP recently won elections, the Hindu nationalist chief minister suggested that the protesters were all Muslims. And on Tuesday, the Supreme Court of India passed an interim order allowing the government to proceed with existing cases against students. Leaders of the movement have decried the detentions as a witch hunt and vowed to resume the protests.
0: For more, we're joined now from New Delhi by Tuga. Shivabrata Sengupta is an artist with a Rox Media Collective, writes on social and political issues in India. His recent essay about the protests published in The Wire is headlined Night Shifts in Jantar Mantar. Anne Nehabura is with us, the national president of the All India Students Association. She was on hunger strike at the protests in New Delhi for 23 days, completing her PhD in theater and performance studies at Jawaharlal Nehru University, or JNU, in New Delhi. We welcome you both to Democracy Now! Neha, let's start with you. If you can talk about the significance of these mass student protests, but then the crackdown once they stopped. And now young people saying they're going to start again if these arrests and the punishment continues.
3: So what happened at Jantar Mantar when Dharmendra Pradhan tendered his resignation is nothing that has happened before. It is unprecedented in the history of India in the past 12 years. In our country, we have a government, we have a ruling, we have the ruling BJP, which 1 year after coming to power declared that there need not be any resignations under this government. It used to happen in previous governments, but there need not be any resignations now. Since then, there have been massive protests against the government on citizenship policies, on the farm law that were brought in. But this kind of step back from the government due to mass protests, this is happening for the first time. For a cabinet minister in the BJP government to resign is not, it just does not mean that an individual has resigned. This is the acceptance of defeat, even if it is temporary, for a government that prides itself on being beyond any form of accountability, on being beyond even the very idea of democracy where elected representatives are answerable and can be removed from office if they don't perform. So for us, this win is massive. It means that the government that we are facing right now, even that government with an extremely repressive state mechanism, with a government that has almost dismantled all institutions of democracy, for that government to accept defeat in front of a mass movement is a moment of great joy for us. It helps us feel rejuvenated in the struggles that we are yet to fight, that we are yet to win. But because this government and its policy is and has always been that of vengeance, they know that the resignation of Dharmendra Pradhan is a big blow to the reputation of this government, to any form of arrogance that this government held. And ever since the protest was called off after Dharmendra Pradhan's resignation, we are witnessing a massive crackdown on student activists across the country, specifically in states which are ruled by the BJP or the NDA alliance. For example, in Bihar, I was in Bihar 2 days ago, and we met the DGP there, the DGP of police in Bihar. He showed us an official notification from the Bihar police, which stated that there were over 600 students who had been detained for protesting against paper leak in Bihar. 355 of them were released, and over 300 students continue to be arrested under charges as severe as attempt to murder. In Bengal, there were 14 students who were arrested. Fresh arrests were made yesterday morning. Out of those 14 students which were earlier arrested, 13 are Muslim students. And strict laws akin to the NSA have been evoked. Charges under the Gunda Act have been filed against them. In Assam, students continue to be arrested. In Mumbai, students continue to be arrested. And here in Delhi, we have, first of all, on the 20th of July, there was a massive call for march to parliament. That call saw massive state repression at the hands of the government and the security forces. Pellet guns were used against peaceful protesters. The use of these pellet guns was being denied until 2 days ago, but media reports have revealed that there is a general entry in the Delhi police's register where the Delhi police acknowledges having fired pellet guns. There have been reports where it is being said that a DCP level officer ordered the firing of pellet guns on peaceful protesters. In Bihar, which is a state in India, an AK-47 was fired upon protesters by the security forces, by the Bihar police. This kind of massive crackdown, and in Delhi what we are witnessing is a witch hunt of protesters, specifically Muslim protesters. There is a witch hunt of Muslim protesters in Bihar. The divisive politics of the BJP that we have been seeing for the past 12 years, that is being enforced by the security forces and the police across the country, and people are being intimidated, people are being put behind bars, specifically based on their religion. If they are Muslim students, they are being intimidated, they are being put behind bars.
0: And Anjali, I just wanted to say, yeah, we've been looking online at the pictures of pellet wounds, people who have suffered, almost like we saw in Tahrir.
1: Yeah, these pellet guns obviously have also been used in Kashmir for years against protesters in Kashmir, and now they're being used in the city's capital against protesters, you know, many of whom, you know, many of their parents. This is in many ways a revolt against an older generation that voted the BJP into power. You know, and Neha, you were just talking about how, you know, a lot of those who've been arrested and detained with harsh criminal cases against them are Muslim. And this is something that Muslim protesters at previous protests in 2019 and 2020 are facing very serious charges, with many of them still in jail. I wanted to bring Shuddha Bratha Sengupta into the conversation from the Rux Media Collective. Shuddha, you've been at so many of these large protests that Neha was talking about over the past 12 years. What is different about this one? And talk about the kind of cultural shift that you're seeing.
4: Thank you, Anjali, and thank you, Amy, for having me on the program. First of all, I'd like to salute and express my gratitude to Neha's generation, to Neha and many other thousands of young people like her, for giving us reasons for hope in what we thought was an increasingly dark time. This protest, which is, I think, mistakenly being called the first Gen Z protest, it's not the first Gen Z protest in India. The 2019-20 citizenship protest was led by very young Muslim women who are also Gen Z. And I think that for the last several years, we've been tracking the discontent of the young. And there's clearly a restlessness for change and an unwillingness to accept the lies and the slander that the regime produces on a daily and a nightly basis. And that's really the change in the air. I've written and compared it to a change in the scent, the aroma of the air. It's like the scent of jasmine in monsoon time that completely changes your sensory perception. So that's the case. And you rightly pointed out that there are people from the 2019-20 protests who called for nonviolent civil disobedience, including my friend Omar Khalid, Sharjeel Imam, and several others who were arrested. Omar Khalid and Sharjeel Imam still remain in prison 6 years for having called for peaceful, nonviolent protests, for actually saying that if the state attacks us with violence, we must offer them, these are Omar Khalid's words, that we must offer them love in return. And it was interesting to see Omar Khalid return to haunt the cockroach Janata Party protests, where many young people came back with signs saying, remember Omar Khalid. Somebody says, he walked so that we can run. And I think that is important to stress a certain continuity. Neha talked about the continuity between the Citizenship Amendment Act protests, the farmers' protests, protests against suicides by Dalit students like Rohit Vamula. In this particular instance, the NEET paper leak, the NEET paper leak, was actually first brought to attention through the suicide of a young Dalit Tamil student called S. Ajita. And she was party in a Supreme Court case against the discriminatory provisions of this examination. The Supreme Court, I think, insulted her by dismissing that case, and she had to tragically take her own life. So there is a string of continuities between all these moments of articulate, passionate dissent. In the new situation, we've seen the young people during the last weeks and months respond with incredible humor, with incredible cheer, and incredibly high spirits. And that's certainly something new that Neha and many thousands of young people have shown us. And that's an inspiration for even someone like me.
1: And Shuddha, you brought up Omar Khalid, who's been in jail without trial for over 5 years. And actually, New York City Mayor Zoran Mamdani brought him up while speaking about Nelson Mandela's legacy at a recent event. And he said, why must we wait as Omar Khalid enters his sixth year of captivity in Delhi? A political prisoner jailed under the same manufactured charges of terrorism that were once leveled against Madiba.
0: We're going to have to end it there. We thank you so much for both being with us. Shudhabratha Sengupta, artist of the Rocks Media Collective, and Neha Borda, who just completed a 23-day hunger strike. That does it for our show. I'll be in Martha's Vineyard July 31st, Friday night, for the screening of Steal the Story, Please, and Q&A after. I'm Amy Goodman with Anjali Kamat.

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Hello and welcome to Laughing with Lizards. I'm Aaron Bendich, and every week on this program I play a selection of Jewish recordings. You just heard Dance Suite, which is the second to last track from a new album from earlier this year from the Zomlers Trio called Tunes from the Kiselgoff Makhnovetsky Corpus. And this album, as the title suggests, is a collection of tunes from this ethnographic corpus of traditional Jewish music. I will quickly read to you some of the credits and details about the album to give it some context, but this was given to me by Christina Crowder, who is the accordionist and cymbal player on this album. She's accompanied by Rafi Bowden on cello and Karen Kleiman on violin. The album's description says, "This album was recorded live at the Recording Den Studio in Bethany, Connecticut in January 2025. The music is selected from the corpus of the Kiselgoff Makhnovetsky Digital Manuscript Project, which is comprised of handwritten klezmer manuscripts from Ukraine and Belarus collected in the early part of the 20th century. And this was released by the Klezmer Institute, which is an organization that supports klezmer." And the manuscripts came from the Vernadsky National Library of Ukraine. They were sort of rescued from there. And it's a really exciting corpus of music, exciting to have some of them recorded here, and something that's fun and a little different from what I might typically be playing on the program, though not so different. I've got more to share from this album and more, so I'll jump right back in. I hope you enjoy.

And that was Shabbos Dicker Niggin, the first track from this album, which is Makhnovetsky 1-16-82, as it's cataloged in the Makhnovetsky corpus. And I will quickly describe the packaging of this album, which is very interesting. It's designed by Daniel Gooley, and the cover and back cover are both crops of the same artwork, which is a collage made from a mix of elements from the manuscripts that are in use here, as well as photographs of relevant figures from the story, photographs of a building, which I don't happen to know offhand, and some nature-y photographs like the sun, a silhouette of a tree, a bird. It's an interesting and evocative album cover. The title is written in a italicized white serif computer font, and the back cover is a slightly closer crop of the front cover, as is the disc print itself. And that's what I have to share from you, or for you, from this new Zomlers Trio album. And now I will share something from a rather different album that I also was recently presented with at a concert. I hope you enjoy it.

That was Elitzion from the CD Leo Zeitlin Palestina and Other Orchestral Works, conducted by Robert Linder, and produced by Paula Eisenstein Baker, whose husband gave me this CD during a memorial concert for her a couple months ago. Per the note or bio note about her in the CD package, she was an instructor of chamber music at the University of St. Thomas, Houston, and she first saw the sheet music for this composition, Elitzion, in an archive in Tel Aviv in 1986, and since then she performed the chamber music of Zeitlin and other members of the Society for Jewish Folk Music in Houston, San Antonio, Toronto, London, Vilnius, and St. Petersburg. And she wrote extensively about Zeitlin and the Society, and published or edited two volumes of Zeitlin's work. And there's also an additional note about this particular composition. One moment. Elitzion. Zeitlin composed Elitzion for cello and orchestra during the summer of 1911 in Rostov-on-Don. By 1914, when his transcription for cello and piano was published by the Society of Jewish Folk Music, one version or the other had already been performed at least 8 times. Given the title of the work, we might expect it to be based on familiar, one moment, a tune for the lament from the liturgy for Tisha B'Av, the day that commemorates the destruction of both temples in Jerusalem, but Zeitlin

Heitland uses a different tune for the lament and combines it with the cantillation for Shir HaShirim. For those familiar with Jewish liturgy, the combination of these two elements seems odd, since Elitzion is a lament whose text at least evokes the mourning of Tisha B'Av and the sensual love poetry of Shir HaShirim chanted on Passover. Surely Zeitlin's primary considerations in combining them were aesthetic. He was attracted by their intrinsic musical value as well as by the contrast they presented in form and context. Juxtaposing material from the two gave him an opportunity to explore thematic contrast and employ contrasting techniques of development. Zeitlin is not strict in his assignment of material to the two major sections of the piece. Echoes of Elitzion are heard in the Shir HaShirim section and vice versa. He also mixes his developmental styles. In the short introduction, which uses primarily the Elitzion tune, the development is in the Shir HaShirim style. It is fragmentary and episodic. In the coda, he treats the Shir HaShirim motives in his Elitzion style. Using the same trope elements, he creates a lyric sustained line rather than deliberate continuity. That's fascinating, and I've now spoken enough, and we'll play another selection from this recording. Thank you.

Boy, oh boy, that was Palestina, the title track from this album, and I'll read you the note about it. Palestina, Zeitlin probably began playing in the orchestra of the Capitol Theater, one of New York's huge picture palaces, soon after he arrived in New York on August 1, 1923. He joined the Musicians Union 2 weeks later. By 1925, he was arranging works for the Capitol Sunday evening radio concerts on WEAF, the flagship of Red Network, the precursor to NBC. And by February 1929, he was occasionally writing the overture played to open the picture show at the Capitol, of which the movie itself was only one element. The 1920s tradition of the theater orchestras featuring music on Jewish themes during the Jewish holidays is credited to Samuel L. Rothafel, Roxy, the Capitol's director of presentations from 1920 to 1925. Early in the decade, this amounted to a performance of Max Bruch's Kol Nidre or the singing of Eli Eli. But in 1929, the theater had Zeitlin compose an orchestral overture, Palestina. His original title was Rhapsody on Hebrew Themes. The theater renamed it to refer to Jewish Palestine, then a British Mandate territory. Palestina opened every performance the week beginning Friday, September 20th, 1929, and was broadcast on the radio to an audience of some 6 million that Sunday evening. The overture, composed for full orchestra, is approximately 11 minutes long, divided into four sections. In addition to employing two modes central to Jewish music and several identifiable Jewish tunes, Zeitlin introduces section of the work with French horn imitations of the shofar calls that are sounded on a ram's horn in the synagogue during the services for Rosh Hashanah and Yom Kippur. Very interesting. And now I've got just a little more time to talk through or read through Zeitlin's biography from the beginning of this this here insert. A superbly talented composer and arranger, Zeitlin was also a violinist and violist, a conductor and impresario, and a teacher. He was born on December 7th, 1884, in Pinsk. In 1897, when he was almost 13, he left Pinsk to attend music school of the Odessa branch of the Imperial Russian Music Society, and there he completed both the academic and musical curricula. After graduating in 1904, he was accepted by the St. Petersburg Conservatory, from which he received a degree in 1910. In 1908, while still at conservatory, he became a member of the newly organized Society for Jewish Folk Music, which published four of his works on Jewish themes. He studied, composed, and performed in St. Petersburg until the 1916-1917 season. His career then took him to Ukraine, south of Kiev, where he performed, composed, and conducted, and then to Vilna for a year and a half. In 1923, he and his wife moved to New York. There he played in and wrote arrangements for the Capitol Theater Orchestra until he died at age 45 in 1930. That's all I'll share from Zeitlin, and I've got time to play some more stuff, something even more different.

That was Margot Leverett and the Klezmer Mountain Boys with the Yiddish folk medley Yankele Shlof Mein Fegele and Chava. And maybe this was a little less off topic than I was expecting it to be. This is a sort of thoughtful, sentimental, emotive piece for the group, playing Yiddish folk melodies similar to how Zeitlin would interpret them, in that it's conveying them in an instrumental and whimsical sort of way. Margot Leverett is a wonderful clarinet player who I had the pleasure of seeing perform quite recently, and I'll play another cut from her album.

That was Cluck Ol' Hen and Kolomeika, the opening track from that Klezmer Mountain Boys album. And I think it highlights, and was chosen to be the first track because it highlights the sort of fusion of some Americana-type instrumentation with some traditional Eastern European Jewish folk musical stylings. I hope you liked it as much as I did. I've got time for some more stuff, and I'm going to go right into it.

0: That was the H-tune, Hava Nagila, performed by Abraham Inc., starring so-called Josh Dolgan, as well as David Krakauer. And this is a very different sort of Hava Nagila, way different than the other stuff we heard on the program today, but I just wanted to play it because it's fun, because I saw Josh recently, and because I can. And I have just a little bit of time left, so I think what I'll do is see you off and then play my outro music material. Hope you enjoy it. Here's a clip of my grandfather talking about singing with a lady in his old folks' home.
1: I'm ending up, Alan, where I have a partner.
2: You told me. You had mentioned that earlier in the show. Just in the show before. I know, with the singing and all this other stuff.
1: Singing.
2: Right. What songs do you sing?
1: She gave me two songs.
2: I know, the Italian song.
1: And Somarello chica, l'astro d'argenta, place. Anyway, it's called Santa Lucia.
2: Right.
1: And the other one was something, this is in English, yeah. Something the world has made for fun and frolic, and so do I. Something.
2: And
0: thank you very much for tuning into my program this week. You can tune in again, same time, same place, next week on your radio dial or online. And in the meantime, keep up with me on social media. That's TikTok, Instagram, X, and Facebook. 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And till next time, have a wonderful, wonderful week.
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Won't you stay in my house? 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My darling, far apart. Car close, very dominant. Yeah, I'm not sure.

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This is Trippin' on Memory Lane. Ordinarily this show starts at 2 due to some last-minute scheduling difficulties, occupying the last half of our time slot here, but I suppose that's a little ironic for a show that is so about the infinitudes of time opened up to us by music. But so here we go with Ushi's Groove by the Ballistic Brothers and the Eccentric Afros, which, you know, we can hopefully catch some of our mellow, down-tempo, trip-hop goodness and get back on track with our time here. Here we go.

You just heard Free Wire by Albanac on 91.3 WVKR FM. Before that was Ushi's Groove by the Ballistic Brothers and the Eccentric Afros. This next track is The Sixth Sense by United Future Organization. But before that, I have a little PSA that tonight, July 29th, the Ulster County or the Ulster Welcome Center Plaza, the Walkway of the Hudson, there will be performance from 6 to 7 by the Straight Ahead Jazz Trio with lots of great classic jazz standards. Should be very fun. But here we go with The Sixth Sense by United Future Organization.

0: its song, shining its colours, morning. 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That's morning.
1: Those with eyes, let them see the truth.

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That was The Sixth Sense by United Future Organization on 91.3 WVKR FM. This is Trippin' on Memory Lane, and this is the last edition of this show. Had a very fun time trying to bring the summer temperature down with some wonderful, chill music. And I've got a little bit more of that to deliver before my gig is up, and this is Stanway's Revenge by Sidewinder. So go ahead and enjoy.

That was Stanway's Revenge by Sidewinder here on 91.3 WVKR FM, Vassar College's independent radio station. One more PSA and one more song for you. This is, August 1st to 2nd, the Convention Center in Poughkeepsie will be the Mid-Hudson Valley Comic Con. You can get tickets on Ticketmaster if you're something of a nerd like myself. Should be a grand old time. That is this weekend. And I've got one more track for you that doesn't really fit the vibe, you know, or maybe if it's a vibe, but it doesn't really go with a lot of what we play here. But this is a special request from this show's first fan and most consistent fan, my friend Alexi, who always texts me when I'm going on air, and you know, this one's for him because, well, he asked for it.

0: That was Prehistoric Dog by Red Fang. And that was the last track, the last edition of Tripping on Memory Lane here on Independent Radio's 91.3 WVKR FM, broadcasting live from Poughkeepsie, New York. 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

0: Wednesday, and that means it's time for Local Motion here on 91.3. I'm your host, Rita Ryan, here most Wednesdays from 4 to 6 p.m., bringing you this show. If it's your first time tuning in, this show is all about music and the arts here in the Hudson Valley. Show number 468 for me today on these airwaves. Today's first-time guest, and I'm thrilled to have him in studio with us, Patrick Trettinero. Hello.
1: Thank you so much for having me.
0: Thank you for being here. I really appreciate you taking the time out of your day to be here in person, Patrick.
1: My pleasure.
0: And Patrick has the very distinct honor of being the executive director of Stissing Center in Pine Plains. And what a wonderful place. We were talking off air. As embarrassing as it is, I had just been to the Stissing Center for the first time, I think within the last month or so. And I went back like 2 weeks later, and I will be back very often. What a space. Congratulations on such a beautiful renovation of the Stissing Center. Patrick, tell us what it was and how it got into the incarnation of what it is today.
1: So Stissing Center is housed in a building that was known for 100 years as Pine Plains Memorial Hall. It was built as a civic center in 1915 and eventually turned into the town movie house, which it was until the late 60s. Then it was a funky little mall. And then in the early 80s, it went belly up and sat empty. And in 2016, three philanthropists bought the building at auction. It was a total ruin, had been empty for 30 years. But it is the biggest building in the center of town. Yeah. So it was a long source of pain and controversy within this little town. What are we going to do with this old building? These three fellows bought it, formed a nonprofit, donated the building to the nonprofit, and started this journey that is now Stissing Center.
0: Wow.
1: So that was 2016.
0: 10 years later.
1: 10 years later, we opened for our very first concert in 2019. Wynton Marsalis came and did an amazing show.
0: Wow. What an opening.
1: It was an incredible opening. And by the way, I mean, shout out to Wynton Marsalis. He also said that his condition for coming was he had to teach a masterclass to the local high school jazz band.
0: Love that.
1: If we could swing that for him, he would show up.
0: Love that.
1: I mean, what a guy.
0: What a mensch.
1: So that was 2019. We went dark for COVID like everybody else. And then, so now we're in the midst of our fifth season.
0: Amazing.
1: Mostly music, little theater, little dance, little film, little comedy.
0: Now you have two performance spaces. At Stissing Center in Pine Plains. You have the upstairs theater, which is what was first opened. How many seats are able to be up there?
1: So that space is called Banning Hall, named after our founder, one of those fellows that bought the building at auction back in 2016. And Banning Hall is a flexible space. At minimum, we usually have about 175 seats, but we can go up to almost 300.
0: Wow. Wow.
1: It just depends how many chairs we cram into the
0: space. Yeah, yeah, yeah. So you have Banning, and the acoustics must be pretty significant up there.
1: So that building or that space was built out before my time, but they made the genius choice of cladding it completely in reclaimed barn wood.
0: I love that.
1: And so the acoustics and then the original tin ceiling from the Civic Hall days are above us, so it is very lively, perfect for music. Mm. And musicians come in there, and they just seem so delighted at how lively the music sound
0: is. It's a very, very beautiful space, first of all. I was there to see the great Willie Porter. I forget when it was. July, right? It was July?
1: June.
0: June already. Time flies when you're... Yes, it was June. So Willie Porter was there, and a few friends of mine also went, and we were downstairs. I did not know there was a downstairs until then. Now, I talk about it almost every show because the performers that you have there are extraordinary, and it's a very intimate theater. How many? 80? 90?
1: 80, yeah.
0: 80 people. And talk about what you've done downstairs and what it's called.
1: So the space downstairs we call the Grace Note. It is that little something extra at Stissing Center. It's a, you know, it's sort of evocative of a downtown, like, West Village jazz club. Mm-hmm. It's, you know, subterranean, close quarters, very intimate. And we launched it around Valentine's Day. We opened the space with a singer-songwriter named Natalia Zuckerman.
2: Sure.
1: Who is extraordinary and has also helped me curate that space.
2: Yeah.
1: So a lot of these wonderful names that have come through as a result of Natalia's attracting them and bringing them in.
2: And Willie was one of those.
1: That's for sure.
2: Yes.
1: As a matter of fact, that month of June was spectacular. Every Friday night sold out in the Grace Note.
2: Oh, yeah.
1: It was Willie Porter. It was Gail Ann Dorsey. It was Susan Warner. Like, it was an incredible month.
2: Yeah. And 80 seats, that goes pretty quickly. So, yeah. Yeah. I have learned my lesson the hard way, folks. When you see something on sale, just buy the ticket if it's a smaller theater, because guess what? These places sell out, and you've been selling out every Friday at the Grace Note at Stissing Center. By the way, I'm not doing it now. Please don't call, but we are going to have a pair of tickets to give away. Patrick is being very generous today, and we're going to have a pair of tickets to give away to an upcoming performance after this conversation, and that performance will be happening on August 1st with Sam Ryder and Jorge Clem, and we'll talk more about that later, but just keep listening, because you might be the lucky person that's able to experience what is the Stissing Center in Pine Plains. So stay tuned for that. But in the meantime, I do want to play music. Usually I don't start talking right away. So I do want to play a track of somebody that you have coming up, and then we're going to come back into talking. Tell us about Kazemda.
1: Kazemda George has this wonderful jazz trio. One of the things that's unique about the way this particular jazz trio operates is no piano. It is Kazemda on saxophone, plus drums and bass. But Kazemda is an extraordinary interpreter of jazz in the sort of Afro-Cuban, African-American traditions. And I have to say, this is not his first time at Stissing Center. He's returning after a few years, and I'm just thrilled to have him back.
2: That's wonderful. That's great. Yeah, so we're going to take a listen to this track, and it's called Kazemda's Waltz. And he will be performing at Stissing Center this weekend.
1: This Friday night in the Grace Note.
2: There you go. Let's take a listen. You are tuned into Local Motion here on 91.3 WVKR. We are hosting Executive Director of Stissing Center in Pine Plains, Patrick Trettinero. And right now, let's take a listen to Kazemda George, and we'll be right back in a few minutes. But take a listen to this, 91.3 WVKR.

0: 91.3 WVKR, Kazemdi's Waltz. Oh, that was beautiful. We're here with Patrick Tretenero of Stissing Center, and the performer we just heard is going to be performing at Grace Note on Friday.
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0: Still a few tickets left for that?
1: There are tickets still available, just a handful left, because it's filling up fast.
0: And how do you get tickets to a show at Stissing Center?
1: It's easy. You go to thestissingcenter.org. And you'll be able to easily navigate to buy tickets or any of our many concerts and other events.
0: Yes. Yeah, definitely. Now, with all the renovations that you're doing, it's stunning when you walk in there, and quite surprising. I was really blown away by the caliber of the renovations and just beautifully done, and the acoustics and just the attention to detail. The restrooms, which, you know, people think is great, but that's important.
1: Mm-hmm.
0: And gorgeous, beautiful. I love that you have little libations at the Grace Note downstairs. And I don't know, it's just a very intimate place to see a show. Great seating arrangements, whether you want to sit at a table or perhaps a high top or just a little chair, or either you have options. You have options. So that was the Grace Note. And then upstairs, of course, you do too. Now, you also have volunteers that work or donate time. Yes?
1: We do. And we're so lucky to have this wonderful group of volunteers, because at every show, either they're checking you in or they're helping you find a seat or they're serving you a drink. And they are amazing, amazing folks.
0: I think nonprofits could not survive without their volunteers. It's a huge benefit to have some dedicated volunteers.
1: It's absolutely true. But, you know, I will say it's also, for those that are maybe interested in volunteering, it is certainly a great way to see a show for free, but mm-hmm. it's also a great way to make friends, to get tapped into your community in a new way.
0: Yeah.
1: Right. And to, by the way, I mean, in a place like Stissing Center, where there's different kinds of music every weekend, you get exposed to so much mm-hmm. that, you know, if you were sitting at home,
0: you wouldn't be. And it's all different types of people that come in. Now, this radio station broadcasts a pretty good signal. Pine Plains, let me just let you know where that is. It's by Red Hook, 10 miles from Red Hook?
1: Mm-hmm.
0: You're by Clinton Corners. You're in Dutchess County. You're Stanfordville area, Clinton Corners, Salt Point, Hyde Park, where I live. I'm 30 minutes from your place. So if people are saying Pine Plains, that's where Pine Plains is. And it's a very adorable little hamlet. It has wonderful restaurants. And most importantly, it has the Stissing Center. And to have such depth of culture in such a small hamlet is refreshing. And it's just a destination that you want to go to, because the caliber of the performers are very worthy of driving to Pine Plains. It just goes without saying, because I think that Pine Plains sometimes, I've heard of it, but where is that? So I always equate that it's close to Red Hook, Clinton Corners, Stanfordville. So that's the area, folks. And again, the website will just have such great performances there, that it's world-class musicians by all means. And you also have memberships.
1: We do. That's a relatively new program, this members program. And it's a chance to get a little more deeply engaged in our organization. And by that, I mean to say, for $100 tax deductible donation, you can be invited to a sound check or a meet and greet with an artist. You get first access at buying tickets. And one of the perks is tomorrow night we host our first members salon dinner.
0: Oh.
1: In which I'm having dinner with about 16 members.
0: Oh.
1: At Champette, a little French restaurant in Pine Plains.
0: Ah.
1: And it's a chance for us to talk about art and culture and music and the future of Stissing Center, what people love, I hope they'll give me feedback. I hope they'll also just be engaged in lively conversation about their connection to the center.
0: Oh, absolutely. Oh, that's wonderful. And to become a member, you can also do that at your website, or I'm guessing if you're at a show, you'll maybe take a membership there if needed.
1: Sure.
0: Mm-hmm. So, yeah, so that you have. Memberships. You also have some incredible events coming up. Now, do you your season runs when to when, or are you just like year round?
1: We take 6 weeks off in the winter because our building is a bear to heat. And we all need to take a breath.
0: Yeah.
1: So we will be our season ends December 18th this year, and then we pick up in 2027 on January 30th.
0: Wonderful. Wow. Yeah, that's good to take some time off. I think that's a good thing. And then you're just about year round. So you take maybe 6 weeks or something off and you're right back at it. And that's for both levels, the Grace Note and the Banning Hall.
1: Next year, we're going to keep the Grace Note closed for a couple of extra months to do some improvements. But when it reopens in April of 27, we've got some really extraordinary people coming.
0: Oh, it's so exciting. Now, what I always suggest, yes, we all have social media. Yes, we all miss a bunch of scrolls because everybody's just scrolling quickly. I highly recommend to anybody that loves to go see music, go and become part of a mailing list, because that way you won't miss, oh, I didn't see that, you know, because we all miss social media posts unless you're on there 24/7, right? So to just get on a mailing list is a really good thing to do.
1: And it's easy. If you go to our website, you just scroll all the way to the bottom. You'll see a little window. Type in your email address, hit click, and there you go.
0: And then you'll always know of all the wonderful events that are happening. You also have family events. You have community events. You do dance. You do theater. You do music, obviously. But it's a nice diversity of culture that you're presenting at Stissing Center, which of course is what your name is. It is Stissing Center for Arts and Culture. Mm-hmm. And you're doing that. Didn't you just have like an art show also?
1: We had an art auction back in June, which is one of the fundraisers. You know, we are a nonprofit, so we do have to raise money in order to keep our ticket prices affordable. And we take a lot of pride in that affordability and making the arts accessible. So, yeah, we had an art auction in June. And then our next big fundraiser is in September. It's in a tent up on Globe Hill, which is in Pine Plains, has beautiful views of the Catskills and the Berkshires. And the delightful John Sebastian will be playing at that fundraiser.
0: Oh, I adore him.
1: He's so great.
0: The best storyteller I may have ever met.
1: And that album he did about a year and a half ago where he covers all of the Love and Spoonful hits acoustically.
0: Yeah.
1: Looking back and sort of, they have this sort of, there's something, the pathos of that is just, it's a beautiful album. I'm so excited to have him at our fundraiser.
0: Yeah, and what a legend. I mean, I had him on my show here several times, and once in a while, you just realize you're talking to like a living legend, and he's that. I mean, the Loving Spoonful, like the American Beatles.
1: Mm-hmm. For sure. Yeah.
0: You know, and the,
1: so many hits.
0: So many hits. And you forget, you're like, oh God, that was that song. That was that song. That's right. That was the Spoonful. And you forget. And John was, you know, a big, huge part of that songwriting part was John Sebastian and the stories that he tells. And, you know, going back to like Woodstock, which I think he's been asked about.

0: dinner. You get to watch the sunset over the Catskills, and you get to hear John Sebastian, as well as some local artists, including a little bluegrass band called Long Steel Rail, who are just terrific.
1: Okay.
0: So,
1: yeah, there it is. Harvest, a sunset celebration. If you go to the stissingcenter.org, you'll see it for September 26th at 5 p.m., and the event information is there. Now, let's talk about some of your upcoming events. And again, we are going to have a pair of tickets to give away in a little bit, not yet, after this conversation. We're going to have a ticket giveaway, and thanks to the generosity of Patrick and the Stissing Center. So this Friday, we already spoke to Kazem. George is going to be there, and he's a Brooklyn-based jazz saxophonist.
0: Yes, and then on Saturday we have the amazing Jorge Glem and Sam Ryder. If you aren't familiar with them, these are two guys that are bridging cultural divides in the most beautiful way. Sam is a Brooklyn-based accordion player. Jorge Glem is a Venezuelan cuatro player.
1: Love that.
0: And if you think about putting those two things together, maybe it doesn't always jive in your brain, but to listen to it, one place to get a preview of that is they did an NPR Tiny Desk concert.
1: Yeah.
0: So if you go to YouTube, you can see that. But the two of them are just incredible and exploring both Venezuelan.
1: And they're Grammy nominees.
0: They're Latin.
1: Latin Grammy nominees.
0: Latin Grammy nominees. They certainly are. They're terrific. So that's on Saturday night in Banning Hall.
1: And that's what we're giving a pair of tickets away for.
0: Yeah.
1: So we're going to play that in a little while. Please don't call yet. Please don't call. I'm not giving out the phone number. Please don't call. But that's happening this Saturday night, which is August 1st. So if you continue to listen, maybe in 15 minutes, 20 minutes, you're going to be a lucky winner to be going to the Stissing Center in Pine Plains this Saturday, August 1st for a 7:30 show. And this is in the upstairs hall, the
0: Correct.
1: Banning Hall. Mm-hmm. Yeah, beautiful. August 7th, you have Will Lawrence in Grace Note, which is the downstairs theater. And boy, when I listen to his music, it's mesmerizing.
0: Isn't it just beautiful? And this guy is the drummer for the Felice Brothers, right? So you wouldn't expect this sort of melodious voice, these thoughtful lyrics, this incredible musicianship coming out of the drummer, you know, but right. In fact, like Will, and this is Will. Will's been at the Stissing Center a few times now, so I'm so delighted to welcome him back. And he's a great guy. He's performed with a lot of other bands as well, but on his own, he is really terrific.
1: There's a Felice Brothers are about to get blown up. I don't know if you've heard, but there is a film that's being made about them, and it's going to be huge. So, yeah, part of David Barron, who is a world-renowned producer, lives in Boyceville, handles the Lumineers and all kinds of great artists, and he's part of that like whole thing of getting the Felice Brothers out there. And while they're very wildly popular in some areas of this country, they're about to grow exponentially because of a documentary film that's being made about them. And I think that's coming out this fall. So Will Lawrence, part of that, will be at Stissing Center on August 7th. That's a Friday night. That show is at 7:30. For old folks like me, it's really nice to have early shows. Thank you, Patrick.
0: Well, you know, I had a booker lecture me last year and say, Patrick, I don't know. You've got to do 7:30 shows, man. Get with the times. Like, people want to have dinner before. People want to get home before it's too dark. 7:30 is the sweet spot.
1: And it is.
0: I listened to his preaching and I made it gospel. And, yeah.
1: And
0: so it's
1: and
0: been,
1: it's working.
0: It's,
1: and
0: working,
1: it's working
0: wonderfully.
1: Yeah. Because a lot of us that go out are not in their 20s anymore. And it's just nice to 7:30. It's totally great. Yeah. No, very, very, very smart. So Will Lawrence at Stissing Center in Pine Plains, August 7th. Then on August 8th in Banning Hall, part of the children's series. And I love how much of that you actually do. You do a lot.
0: Mm-hmm. Yeah, we have a free children's series that runs all summer long, every other Saturday morning. This particular show on the 8th is Persephone, that wonderful mythological story. It's done by a theater company called the Grumbling Griffins.
1: Love that.
0: They're a wonderful group, bunch of, I hope they don't mind me saying this, bunch of old hippies, which is like my favorite demographic.
1: Yeah.
0: And they, this is their third or fourth show that they've done for us over the

0: years, and they are just terrific, inventive. And one of the fun things about this production of Persephone that they do is at 10 o'clock in the morning, you bring your kids and they cast them in the show.
1: How fun.
0: Rehearse them for an hour, and at 11 o'clock, they do the show. So how fun
1: is
0: that?
1: So it's totally interactive.
0: Totally interactive and totally free.
1: Which means the kids are loving it because they're not sitting still. They're like interactive. They're enjoying it.
0: They're in the show.
1: They're in it. Oh my gosh. Ah, my goodness. This Distinct Center at Pine Plains, folks. Opera Uncorked. Do tell.
0: So that is the night of August 8th. We have a show called Opera Uncorked, and it's basically a wine tasting.
1: Oh,
0: and so
1: I, of course, think of opera.
0: Well, because each wine is being paired with an aria.
1: Ah.
0: And we have a group of young singers, and they're all terrific. And so there's a sommelier who, a woman who has a wine shop in Ancrum named Fulton and Forbes. She's our sommelier. She comes out at the beginning of every section, and they discuss how they're pairing this specific wine from this country with operatic music from that country. So French music, Bizet, right? Italian wine, Puccini, and so on. So that's Opera Uncorked. We have one of the things about Pine Plains is it's surrounded by farms, including Chase Home Farm is one of our farm sponsors, and they're bringing in cheese and crackers so that people enjoying the wine tasting and the opera can also have a little something in their bellies.
1: Love that. Love and smart. Amazing. Love that. The next person that is playing is on August 14th, and I was blown away by their voice and talent and learning a little bit more about Spencer LaHoy. Tell us more.
0: Yeah, Spencer, they are just an incredible artist. Funny, heartfelt, beautiful writing, beautiful musicianship.
1: Had they been there before, or
0: no,
1: is this
0: the
1: first
0: time?
1: No,
0: this is our first time. This is one of the artists that Natalia Zuckerman brought in as part of her co-curation of the space. Mm-hmm. We're so excited to have Spencer. Really, what an incredible artist. Mm,
1: the voice, and we'll play some of that. It's on my list after you and I are done talking. Spencer is on there, and what a talent. And that is in the Grace Note on Friday, August 14th at 7:30. I might have to have that on my calendar. Really, really blown away by it. Now, this is going to be fun. You're doing an open mic on August 21st. Is this the first time you've done an open mic?
0: It is not. The first one we did was back in the spring, but we're going to, it was so successful. Actually, that night, it went on and on until like 11:30 at night. So this one won't be quite as involved because we learned a lot about you do need to limit how many artists can play
1: and how many
0: open
1: songs
0: mic.
1: They can play. Yeah. Yes, yes.
0: But we are now going to do an open mic night quarterly.
1: Love that.
0: At the Grace Note at Stissing Center. Mm-hmm. And it's just a great chance. And it's not just music. It's also spoken word, stand-up comedy.
1: Love that.
0: So there's an opportunity for anybody to come up and get on stage.
1: You know, there's a few of our venues here in the Hudson Valley that have long-running open mics. And sometimes it really is somebody's first opportunity to move out of their living room and play in front of an audience. So good for you for giving people an opportunity to be on stage and get their out in whatever form, music or word or comedy, however it is. So I always admire venues that take the time to do open mics for local people, which is really cool. Now, then you have another family fun series, Monster Intelligence, I should say, August 22nd, 10 a.m. in Banning Hall. Tell us.
0: So there's a wonderful puppet theater company called Up in Arms. It's run by a man named Dove Manley, who's a sweet guy and an incredibly inventive puppeteer. He came out of the Jim Henson tradition. This is a show called Monster Intelligence, which is, a lesson for kids about being acceptance and confidence. And Monster Intelligence is the kind, you can imagine all the puppets are monsters in that sort of Jim Henson tradition, mm-hmm. but Dove has his own spin, and we're really excited. Dove also hosts the Hudson Valley Puppet Slam, which we have every April.
1: Uh-huh.
0: And so it's nice to have him back for another
1: kids
0: show.
1: How far in advance do you book? You've got like next year booking already.
0: I'm in the process of booking 2027 right now.
1: Wow.
0: And it should probably be done by sometime in like mid-September.
1: Wow. It's a lot, and a full year in advance.
0: We try because, you know, artists, their calendars fill up. Mm-hmm. As does ours. Mm-hmm. So we get a head start.
1: Mm-hmm.
0: And next year we're changing things up a little bit in terms of how we're approaching programming. We've got some more notable names coming through Stissing Center, not because we aim to have more famous people necessarily, but we found that it creates momentum for all the other artists that are appearing at Stissing
1: Bingo.
0: Center. So you bring in someone who's a household name, and then the next month or so, we find that the sales, all the boats rise.
1: Right. And, it's 100%.
0: And it's exciting. So next year, we're going to have what we're calling luminaries every quarter.
1: Beautiful. Beautiful. So exciting. Like you did when you opened with Marsalis, which you have a mm-hmm. picture of. In the Grace Note.
0: Yeah, he's our patron saint.
1: Yeah, yeah.
0: But
1: yeah.
0: This year we opened with Roseanne Cash at the beginning of the year.
1: Oh, she's amazing.
0: And the first
1: and John
0: 2 months,
1: Leventhal, right?
0: And the amazing John Leventhal.
1: Yeah.
0: And so the first couple of months sort of sold themselves because we had so much noise around Roseanne and John that January, February, March were almost completely sold out.
1: Right.
0: As a result.
1: And that's what happens. You
0: mm-hmm.
1: get, yeah, yeah. It's remarkable. And then all of a sudden your beautiful venue is on the map and it's like, oh, wait a minute, that place, I got to get there. You know, I got to keep going because it is so absolutely wonderful, which it is. And oh, I'm very happy to be stumbling into that place every time I do. You also, on August 22nd, upstairs in Banning Hall, you have an evening with Windborn.
0: Yeah, amazing. Mostly a cappella group, although they do bring in some instruments. But they are also, this is our first time having them. They've performed at Stissing Center for a few years doing a holiday show.
1: Uh-huh.
0: And I love them so much that I said, could you come back and do something else? Mm-hmm. So, yes, they'll be back during the holidays in December, but they're playing in August. And, you know, they are very focused on social justice. And so it's going to be a very different show. I think that folk fans of Windborn who are used to seeing them do their holiday program at Stissing Center should come check this out because I think they're in for some surprises.
1: Fun.
0: And they're incredible musicians.
1: Changing it up a little bit, which is always nice to do. You've got one heck of a summer going on, I'm telling you. And then on August 28th, you have in the Grace Note, Christopher Hoffman.
0: Classical cellist. Yeah. I mean, one of the things that
1: Solo
0: classical cellist. And that is one of the things, you know, you used the word eclectic a few moments ago, and that is one of the things we pride ourselves on. We have this tagline, find your center. Mm-hmm. And that refers to the fact that no matter what you like, from bluegrass to Brahms, there is something at Stissing Center for you.
1: For you.
0: So in the Grace Note, which people think of as a little cabaret space for singer-songwriters and jazz trios, we also love to include a little classical
1: Absolutely.
0: Programming.
1: And I've been trying personally to also go see music and musicians that I'm not familiar with because I think it's so eye-opening to learn about different performers and new performers and also trust the venues that are booking these performances that they know what they're booking and mm-hmm. what talent it is. You wouldn't be booking it if it wasn't, you know, stellar talent. So it's always nice to just go support and go see a show that maybe you haven't heard of them. And it's like, yeah, I got a free night today. Sure, let's go out to the Stissing Center and just check this out. So
0: yeah.
1: It's always nice to, I think, do that. So Christopher Hoffman will be at the Stissing House on August 28th. I'm way too ahead. Oh, my gosh, you're having movies. Frankenstein.
0: Well, let's talk about Frankenstein because it's not just a movie.
1: It's also a performance.
0: It's also a performance. So here's the thing. Frankenstein just happens to be one of my very favorite films. I've been obsessed since I was a kid. If you go into my office, it is covered in Frankenstein
1: art.
0: No way,
1: Patrick.
0: I've been collecting Frankenstein art for years. Last summer, we had a concert and a fellow walked up to me and said, hey, I don't know if you'd be interested in this, but I have the exclusive license from Universal Pictures to score Frankenstein.
1: What?
0: So Frankenstein was made in 1931 before they had the technology to add an extra sound So they, you know, there's one track for dialogue in modern film and one track for, you know, sound design and music. Well, that sound design and music track didn't exist in 1931. So the film has no score. And so this fellow, Michael Shapiro, wrote this beautiful score for symphonies. And he told me all about it. And I literally couldn't believe what I was hearing. But I said to him, Michael, we're a relatively small venue. I can't put a symphony on my space and I probably can't afford it.
1: Right.
0: And I said to him, but if you ever wanted to recreate your score for a chamber orchestra,
1: I'm
0: your man.
1: Yeah.
0: He called me 2 months later and said, I just finished it. Would you like to have the world premiere at Stissing Center?
1: What? Of course.
0: So the Argus String Quartet is playing the world premiere of Michael Shapiro's new score, new chamber music score for Frankenstein. And the added bonus is that Boris Karloff's only child, Sarah Karloff, is flying in from the West Coast to be there. And we're going to have a question and answer with Sarah about her life being the daughter of Boris Karloff. And she runs, by the way, the Boris Karloff estate, right? So she has...
1: You're in heaven.
0: I can't tell you how excited I am about all the layers. And I'm going to bring a lot of my art over from the office and put it up in Stissing Center so that there'll be a little gallery show.
1: Oh my gosh.
0: Has like a few layers that night.
1: How beautiful that this just kind of happened organically. Like somebody just walked up to you.
0: I'm so thrilled. I'm over the moon.
1: Bravo.
0: It's such a beautiful film. Karloff's performance is so extraordinary. So he's so vulnerable.
1: When did he pass?
0: Back in the, right after he voiced the Grinch, right? Uh-huh. So that was around 1970, I think.
1: Okay.
0: And, I mean, but just that I remember being a little kid and saying to my parents, that movie, I felt so bad for him. And my parents were like, what are you talking about? He's a monster. I'm like, no, he didn't mean it. Right. He didn't know.
1: He was gentle. Gentle giant.
0: So to this day, I still stick up for the creature.
1: Oh, that's going to be such a fun night. Oh, my goodness. You're going to have a great time. Frankenstein is happening at the Stissing Center in Pine Plains on August 29th, upstairs in Banning Hall. Wow, extraordinary, with a string quartet, the Argus String Quartet. September 11th in the Grace House, it looks like you have a comedian.
0: No, it's a play reading.
1: Oh, it's a play reading.
0: Yeah, PG-13, a wonderful playwright named David Simpatico. When I first moved to Pine Plains, I met the woman who was at that time our town supervisor was telling me about her playwright friend David. And I said, wait a minute, are you talking about David Simpatico? She said, yes. I said, well, I've known David for 40 years. We went to college together.
1: Wow. And that's your theater background.
0: Yes. I went to Northwestern for college in the 80s, and David and I were friends back then and still are. And so he has been a part of our ongoing series of new play readings. And so he wrote a play called PG-13, which is a series of short vignettes about basically teenage life in the 21st century. And it's very funny and very poignant. And David's a wonderful playwright and a good friend.
1: Oh, that's great. Yeah. So that's happening September 11th. Again, tickets available to all these shows at thestissingcenter.org. On September 18th, House of Hamel.
0: Bluegrass.
1: Love it.
0: So I spent a big chunk of my childhood in Kentucky, and I have to tell you that I program a whole lot of bluegrass, and I will say, as the person that programs the space, right, I do get some license to program the things I like.
1: Sure, of course.
0: And one of the things I like, no, love, is bluegrass. So
1: that's
0: House
1: so
0: of Hamel,
1: great.
0: Young bluegrass band, delightful.
1: You've had Bruce Molksky there.
0: We've had Bruce a few times.
1: A few times. He's somebody I know, yes, and he's phenomenal. Yeah.
0: Oh, I mean, he's
1: like world class.
0: And it's been a little bit, so we're anxious
1: Tony
0: to get
1: Trischka,
0: him back.
1: Tony Trischka, has he been?
0: He has.
1: Yes, yep. I adore him. And, sweet guy.
0: Jay Unger and Molly Mason.
1: Yes, yes.
0: We've had some really extraordinary folks. This year we had Deadgrass.
1: Oh, fun.
0: We had this wonderful bluegrass band out of Beacon called Bees in the Barn. If you haven't heard them, check them out. They came a few months ago. They were terrific. We had recently in the Grace Note a four-piece band called High Horse. And I've never seen this before. It's a bluegrass band, and one of the instruments was a cello, but the guy played it like a banjo.
1: Oh!
0: I've never seen anything like it. We're going to try to get High Horse back. Those guys were great. So bluegrass is one of the things that we do a lot of.
1: Fun.
0: Bluegrass and classical are probably the two largest things, with jazz and a lot of other things mixed in. Singer-songwriters.
1: Yeah. Well, you know, there's too many forms of art to just have one, right? Mm-hmm. It's nice to diversify it all. That's House of Hamel happening September 18th, the Bluegrass. And then the Harvest Sunset Celebration, which we had just spoken about, September 26th, with the legendary performance by John Sebastian of the Love and Spoonful. Of course, this is a fundraiser.
0: It is. And it fundraises our programming. I mean, one of the things that allows us to do free children's programming is doing this sort of fundraising. And so one of the things we'll do during the course of that event is auction off the children's program and to the highest bidder, basically, so Perfect. That you can be a sponsor.
1: Bring your checkbook.
0: Please do.
1: Please do. There you go. On October 2nd, in the Grace note, you have the Limelighters.
0: Yes. I mean, so I have to tell you, last year we had the Kingston Trio.
1: Oh, fun.
0: And I thought, could you get more classic in that folk genre than the Kingston Trio? And then I got a call from the Limelighters. And I was like, okay, here we go.
1: Oh, this is amazing.
0: I mean, the Limelighters is maybe the original folk group from the 50s.
1: Wow.
0: Now, this is, of course, their descendants. It's not that original group. I think all those men have passed on. But keeping the torch going for the Limelighters
1: and the spirit
0: is this
1: alive.
0: Group of guys, and we're so excited to have them in the Grace Note, too, so you get to see them in a really intimate space
1: yeah.
0: doing some of those great songs from, you know, those great 50s and 60s folk protest songs.
1: What a great
0: songs.
1: Lineup. This is so exciting.
0: Thanks.
1: This season, the next few months here. And then look at, you have a dance party, a pumpkin patch dance party on October 3rd in Banning Hall, and this is the first ever. What's a pumpkin patch dance party?
0: Well, we have had a tradition of Valentine's Day dances. So we just empty the place. We take all the furniture out and people, you know, cut a rug. And the Valentine's Day dance is so popular that multiple people said to me, do more of this, please. So that same band that plays at our Valentine's Day dance, we booked them for October. And then we thought, well, what's the hook? It's not a Halloween party per se, because there's actually a wonderful beer garden in Pine Plains that does a big Halloween party, and I would never want to step on their toes.
1: Mm-hmm. Nice.
0: So we decided to make this pumpkin patch dance party, which is really just an excuse to come party and dance.
1: Right, right. Fun. And that's October 4th. Oh, no, that's not October 4th.
0: No.
1: That's October... the dance party is October 3rd.
0: Yeah.
1: October 4th, you have Writers and Readers series.
0: So we're starting our first book series. And this wonderful author named Jane Rosen came to us and said, you know, I have this little podcast I do where I interview other writers, and I think it'd be fun as an event. And I'm game for anything.
1: I love it.
0: Let's try it.
1: Yeah.
0: So it turned out that not only did Jane and a guy named David Searles has a new novel that he's going to be talking about at that event, but we partnered with both Oblong Books and the Pine Plains Free Library to do a series of these. So the next one after that is with Murray Hill, the legendary drag king who's just released a memoir. And then that's followed with a woman named Rachel Greenfield, who's written a biography of a woman named Rose Knox, a suffragette who from the Knox Gelatin fortune. And so we're going to try this out, but partnering with bookstores and libraries, because it's, you know, partnerships are
1: important,
0: really, really important.
1: Yeah. Yeah. And it's a nice thing to focus on the local community that we have here and just to partner, like you say, it is extraordinarily important to do that. This is also looking pretty interesting. October 9th in the Grace Note, please, Balaki?
0: Balaki Sisko, yeah.
1: And Pierce Fassini.
0: Yeah. And so, and it's funny because I was already told, so these two, world music is something that for us is part of that magic mix of all the things that we do.
1: Mm-hmm.
0: Right.
1: Yeah.
0: And so to bring in an African artist for us, we are a small space in a small town, so we can only really afford to take those kinds of big swings every once in a while.
1: Sure.
0: But this is an exciting one for us.
1: Mm-hmm. Yeah, it really looks to be October 9th. In the Grace Note. And then you've got October 10th, Sky Consort and Emma Borling.
0: Yeah.
1: Borling.
0: So it's world music back to back because that's Sky Consort is out of Sweden.
1: Wow.
0: And I've been a fan of theirs for many years.
1: That's when you just spend the weekend at the Stissing Center.
0: Well, yes. And see
1: the
0: music from around the globe.
1: Yeah. Yeah. Right? Yeah. And during the day, you travel around the Hudson Valley because it's going to be beautiful in October. And then in the evenings, you've got your Friday, October 9th, and then Saturday on the 10th. You've got your evenings planned already with some nice dining right in Pine Plains. Hey, I mean, make your plans now, folks. It'll be here before you know it. October 18th, you have Selected Shorts.
0: So if you're familiar with that NPR program, Selected Shorts,
1: yes.
0: They now tape the show twice a year from Stissing Center.
1: Ah.
0: So we've been fortunate to have incredible actors like Jane Curtin, David Strathern, the amazing Jessica Hecht, come and read short stories, and it sells out every time.
1: Wow.
0: We have them twice a year. We've already signed up for next year. It's great to be part of the NPR family, but it's also, I'm a huge fan of that, of short stories,
1: right,
0: just as a medium.
1: And that's at 3 o'clock. That's a matinee.
0: That's a matinee.
1: Right. Mm-hmm. And that's, again, Selected Shorts, and that's happening October 18th at Stissing Center in Pine Plains. On the 24th of October, you have Rachel Sumner and Traveling Light.
0: More bluegrass.
1: More. I was just going to say, there's more bluegrass.
0: And Rachel's local, as is the woman that follows in the Grace Note, a woman named Diana Hickman, who is more in like the jazz chanteuse tradition. Mm-hmm. So there's, again, like on any given weekend, there's a variety of experiences for you to have. Musical experiences, theatrical experiences, stand-up comedy, kids shows.
1: It's very diverse, and it's, yeah, that's the beauty of it. It's like you don't know what you're going to get the next weekend, but go, because it's going to be amazing, and it's, you know, sought after with love here. Diana Hickman, October 30th in the Grace Note, singer, pianist, songwriter.
0: Well, and Diana's a great example of an artist who, she was literally just walking around Pine Plains one day. I think they stopped to get a sandwich. I'm not sure why they were in Pine Plains. And knocked on the door and said, hey, what is this place? Can I get
1: what?
0: A tour?
1: Come on.
0: We started talking.
1: Amazing.
0: Incredibly charismatic person, but also, you know, basically said, hey, I do this, you know, I'm a singer. I do this thing. Would you ever be interested? I said, sure, let's talk. And so she sent me her performances. I was like, yeah, let's do it.
1: Sold.
0: Yeah.
1: She's sold.
0: Delightful.
1: Let's book it. Diana Hickman, October 30th. Then November 1st, you have the Pine Plains Festival of Shorts. And I don't think you mean the shorts that you wear.
0: No, although you could come in your shorts if you wanted, but it'll be in a colder season, so you might want to wear long pants.
1: Yeah.
0: But anyway, yeah, it's Short Film Festival, primarily focused on films by and about the Hudson Valley.
1: Mm-hmm.
0: It'll be our second year. The first year was last year. And, so we will start late, at the end of the summer, we'll start recruiting those filmmakers. We've already got some folks from the Art Effect in Poughkeepsie, recruiting student filmmakers for us, but we'll also have again, diverse mix of, very experienced filmmakers, new filmmakers, young filmmakers, animation, et cetera. So,
1: love that.
0: That's the Pine Plains Festival of Shorts.
1: And that's also a matinee.
0: It is. Well, there's two. So there'll be two pods. One is in the afternoon and one's in the evening.
1: Oh, okay. Mm-hmm. Okay, got it. And then you have Writers and Readers Series on November 8th. And that's also a matinee.
0: That is. And that's the, I don't think, I kind of jumped the gun in announcing the Murray Hill thing because that's not on our website yet. So forgive me, Oblong Books, because I didn't mean to steal your thunder. But the third in our literary series is the Rose Knox biography by Rachel Greenfield. And we're super excited to have her come.
1: And that's November 8th. And then after that, your website kind of is... Okay.
0: Yeah, we're
1: gonna fill it up another time.
0: We tend to populate the website a few months in advance.
1: Yeah, yeah. So, of course. I mean, it's July, so we're talking November. So
0: in August, we'll put December online, and then we'll be done for the year.
1: And then you start. When is it again? January what? 30th.
0: January 30th is an event we call Spark, which is our season opener.
1: Oh, and you're going to want to know what that is, folks. You just get on that mailing list at stissingcenter.org and await your email for the new season that begins at the end of January with the new year. And yeah,
0: we've booked a really extraordinary artist for that, but we haven't announced it yet. So
1: nope.
0: Mum's the word.
1: Mum is the word. You'll have to sign up. And so when do you announce that?
0: We'll be announcing that in December.
1: Okay. So, yeah, just shortly before. And tickets will fly off the shelf for that one. And that's that. StissingCenter.org. Oh, Patrick. So we've talked about the membership that's available. We've talked about volunteers. We've talked about this extraordinary place that has had such incredible renovations done to it. You're lucky to get some help from the grants and the arts and all of that because it's hard nowadays, you know, and to get funding for arts and especially nonprofit organizations. So congratulations on doing this so well and just putting so much love into this venue because it shows. It shows.
0: Well, like thanks.
1: When you go in there, you could just tell this is really deeply cared for and the people that are involved here. This is your home, and this is, you know, a piece of each one of you that work there and volunteer there. And, yeah, no, it's just, I can't say enough about it. I really was not knowing what to expect. And when I went for the first time to the Stissing House, Stissing Center, I should say, it was just like, oh, my goodness, this is amazing. I can't wait to come back and start looking at your schedule. Like, wow, look at this. So you've really done a great job. How long have you been the executive director of the Stissing Center?
0: I stepped in about a year and a half ago.
1: Yep.
0: It'll be 2 years in December.
1: Nice.
0: But prior to that, I was the chair of the board. Mm-hmm. So I sort of just did a jump. So I already had like the institutional knowledge, so to speak.
1: Yep.
0: When the previous fellow left, they asked me if I would take over, and I was happy to do it because I also found myself at that moment. This is December of 2024. You might remember in November of 2024, the world changed a little bit,
1: yeah.
0: And I was asking myself, how can I make a difference in this world?
1: Yeah.
0: And this presented itself, and I thought, well, what?
1: I was just going to say, what happened in November 24, but don't tell me. I'm there. I'm with you. I get it. I'm good.
0: And so an opportunity to create a place where people can go to for a sense of community, to, you know, be exposed to beauty and
1: also
0: joy,
1: a safe place
0: and very safe.
1: Right.
0: So it's been tremendously fulfilling to lead this organization. And
1: it just goes to show, like, so many of your shows sell out. There's a need for it. There's a craving for the arts, and you are supplying that in that little hamlet known as Pine Plains. And bravo. I mean, seriously, bravo. It's beautiful to see it and to witness it. And like I said, I've grown up in the area, and I remember driving by that building thinking that's going to just cave down into itself someday because it was so dilapidated. And now to see it in its all its grandeur, it is just absolutely a stunning building. The StissingCenter.org is... yeah, there's a phone call coming in. Not yet. Not yet, folks. We don't need the calls yet. We're going to do a ticket giveaway really soon, though, Patrick. What else have we left out? What else did you want to tell us about the Stissing Center?
0: Well, you know, the thing about this whole project is it has been an example of building the plane and flying the plane at the same time. So even though we've been working on renovating and rehabilitating the building for 10 years, it's not done. So, but one thing that's super exciting, if anyone's ever driven by it, they've seen that for the last 3 years, it's been clad in scaffolding.
1: Yes.
0: The scaffolding comes down next week.
1: Yay!
0: We just finished $1 million structural stabilization and got a complete new roof.
1: Oh.
0: And even though there is more work to be done, just to see the butterfly come out of the chrysalis, and I'm
1: rebirth.
0: Thrilled.
1: Like a rebirth and oh gosh, that's going to be amazing. I can't wait to see that.
0: I mean, this may sound silly, but we're literally getting together for a champagne toast
1: absolutely.
0: When the scaffolding comes down because
1: yeah.
0: we're all so thrilled.
1: Absolutely.
0: And
1: it's been there for how long?
0: 3 years.
1: Yeah. I mean, it's time for champagne
0: and
1: party.
0: Just, tremendous supporters, tremendous board of directors, and tremendous
1: You have memberships. You also have donations if people want to make a one-time donation and they're just like, you know what? I don't want to do the whole membership thing, but let me make a donation. This is something meaningful. I want to give to the arts. You need a tax deduction or whatever you may need. Donations to the arts are always welcome.
0: Yes, please.
1: Yes, please. TheStissingCenter.org. All right, let's do this. I'm going to give away a pair of tickets courtesy of Patrick Trettinero from the Stissing Center. Now, please call only if you can go to the show. I ask you that kindly. Otherwise, you're taking away a pair of tickets to someone that really does want to go. So we have a pair of tickets that is going to be going to the first caller, a lucky pair of tickets for this Saturday, August 1st. Sam Ryder and Jorge Clem. And I'm going to play a track of theirs right now. You've booked them. Tell me a little more about them, and then I'm going to give out the phone number that somebody can call to win a pair of tickets to this show for this Saturday.
0: Well, you know, I get emails from reps for artists all the time, and sometimes they'll send you like 10 links mm-hmm. to different artists. Mm-hmm. And of course, you know, I try methodically to go through everything. I don't want to, you know, I'm constantly experiencing a fear of missing out on a great artist who could come in. And I got about halfway down this manager's list, and I clicked on Jorge Clem and Sam Ryder and said, oh, these folks got to come.
1: I love that.
0: And not only was I mesmerized by the music, but I also brought it up at a board meeting. And one of our board of directors members raised her hand and said, excuse me, did you say Jorge Clem? I said, yes. She said, my husband and Jorge are best friends.
1: Come on.
0: Okay. The world is so small.
1: Really?
0: I had no idea when I booked them that they are already very familiar with Pine Plains. And so they'll be coming this weekend. And
1: with, of course, their friends in the audience.
0: They are returning to Pine Plains. But they've never played at the Sissing Center before, so we're excited about
1: wonderful.
0: That.
1: Wonderful. So if you'd like a pair of tickets, you give us a call here at WVKR, and we're going to get you on the guest list at the Sissing Center in Pine Plains this Saturday. The show is at 7:30.
0: Correct.
1: So doors open at
0: seven.
1: Seven. Doors open at 7. You can have dinner beforehand and then go see Sam Ryder and Jorge Clem. All you have to do is give us a call here at 845-437-7178. You and a friend are going to be going to a phenomenal show in a really beautiful venue this Saturday night, August 1st. Please call only if you can go. The phone number 845-437-7178. What better way to spend the start of a new month and a Saturday night in the beautiful hamlet of Pine Plains, seeing some great live music at really, you're going to be, if you haven't been to the venue, you'll be amazed. And if you have, you already know. If you know, you know. The phone number again, 845-437-7178. You're going to be seeing Sam Ryder and Jorge Clem. I'm going to play a track of theirs right now and ready for your call at, and I also have to do this. This is a legal ID. I don't want to forget this. I'll just start off by saying you are tuned into Local Motion on 91.3 WVKR Independent Radio, broadcasting live from the beautiful campus here at Vassar College. I'm your host, Rita Ryan, here most Wednesdays from 4 to 6 p.m. And right now we have a ticket giveaway going on to one lucky winner. You'll get one pair to see Sam Ryder, Jorge Clem, this Saturday, August 1st, in Pine Plains at Sissing Center. And the phone number is 845-437-7178. Give us a call and you'll be on the guest list. Again, 845-437-7178. And here is music by Sam Ryder and Jorge Clem. Let's take a listen to Amaryllis here on 91.3. And that number again, 845-437-7178.

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1: Jorge Clem.
0: Thank you, Jorge Clem at the Stissing Center. They're going to be there. We just heard them. They're going to be at the Stissing Center this Saturday night. Still have a pair of tickets up for grabs if you want to go to Pine Plains and see this amazing duo at Stissing Center. Just give us a call at 845-437-7178. I'm going to play a track now by Will Lawrence, who will be at the Stissing Center coming up as well. I just realized I did not put down the date, but it's there. It's coming. He's in August, right?
1: He is. I think he's August 7th.
0: Okay, August 7th. So we're going to play a track by Will Lawrence, another performer, coming to Stissing Center. Give us a call if you'd like to go this Saturday at 845-437-7178. And now we'll take a listen to Will Lawrence here on 91.3.

0: 91.3 WVKR, Will Lawrence. We just heard Yellow Moon playing at the Stissing Center in Pine Plains. And he's playing on August 7th at 7:30 in the Grace Note. Patrick, it's been an honor to host you.
1: Rita, thank you for having me. It's been fun to talk to you.
0: Yeah.
1: Tell our story.
0: And you do have a great story and a beautiful venue, the StissingCenter.org. Sign up for your mailing list, follow on socials, and better yet, go in person and support local music, local venues, and go to Pine Plains. It is truly an adorable hamlet with some great dining and some great little shops. So, yeah. Yeah, we got to support local because otherwise we're all going to look like these big box stores pretty soon, you know, and it's so important to just support local. I'm huge on that whenever I can. I'm a huge, huge proponent of it. Hence, we have this crazy show. So I'm going to play one more track. We're going to let Patrick go. Spencer LaHoy is going to be at the Stissing Center on August 14th. So we're going to play this, and this voice was just, like, captivating to me.
1: They're just incredible.
0: Absolutely. Absolutely. I'm going to have to look at my calendar. I'm, like, old school. I actually don't use my phone. I have, like, a real calendar at home, so I have to look. But that would be something I definitely want to go see. So Spencer is going to be coming up next. And we still have that pair of tickets. If you do want to go this Saturday, a pair of tickets available to go see Sam Ryder and Jorge Clem. The phone number here once again, 845-437-7178. Patrick, I'm going to say thank you for your time.
1: And thanks, Rita.
0: I look forward to seeing you soon. And thanks for all you do for the arts here in the Hudson Valley. It's much appreciated.
1: It's an honor and a pleasure.
0: Thank you. All right, let's take a listen right now to Shadow Puppets by Spencer LaHoy here on 91.3 WVKR.

91.3 WVKR, Independent Radio, Poughkeepsie, New York. That was Spencer LaHoy's Shadow Puppets. They will be at Stissing Center in Pine Plains on August 14th. And a huge thank you again to my guest, Executive Director of Stissing Center here today, Patrick Tretanero. You can sign up for their mailing list. Follow them on socials at thestissingcenter.org. Truly a very intimate, very special venue here in the Hudson Valley. And still that pair of tickets up for grabs. So if you want to do that, you can just give a call here. But what we do now is when we start out every hour where we don't have a guest, we pay tribute to Tony Falco from The Falcon in Marlboro. We play a track from his playlist, one of his playlists, and in the order that he uploaded it. This one is, it's a really nice song. I hope you guys enjoy it. Let's take a listen to this by Mick Flannery here on 91.3.

91.3 WVKR, Independent Radio, Poughkeepsie, New York. That was Willa Vincitor, the album Better Days. We heard Hooked on You. And this CD, it's an older one, but it's one that I really like. It's filled with a bunch of great musicians on there. Wonderful Willa, and Willa Vincitor is going to be at the Falcon tomorrow night. And always a great show seeing Willa live. Live at thefalcon.com. For reservations to Willa, you do not need to make reservations to go to the Falcon. 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But Willa Vincitor and friends tomorrow night at the Falcon. And again, live at thefalcon.com. We heard the track from Mick Flannery called Boston, and that was a track from Tony Falco's playlist. And that's how we start off each and every hour here, where we don't have a guest. We pay tribute to Tony and spin a track in the order that he uploaded it. So that's what we're doing. These guys are playing at the Falcon on Saturday, and talk a little bit more about them after we take a listen to The Restless Age here on 91.3.

91.3 WVKR. That, I love that album. That's Sandy Bell, Angel of the, that was called Antelope. And that's the name of the album. Sandy Bell, just a mesmerizing voice, absolutely beautiful album called Antelope. Sandy Bell is going to be part of the Rock the Quarry Music Festival happening this Friday at Opus 40 at 6:30. This Friday, of course, July 31st. The Rock the Quarry is the second annual. It features some of our local legends and rising stars. The band, the house band, is going to be comprised of Cindy Cashdollar, Jack Petroselli, Ben Zverin, Will Bryant, Rich Pagano. There's guests included Sandy Bell, which we just heard. Also Laura Stevenson, Jay Collins's Gravy Train, Story Littleton. That's, again, happening this Friday night at Opus 40. Tickets available at opus40.org. And we also heard The Restless Age, the Losers Party, the title track of their album. Restless Age is comprised of Lee Falco on drums, Brandon Morrison on bass, and Will Bryant on keys. And the three of them have such beautiful harmonics and have made quite a name for themselves. They played as Donald Fagen's Night Flyers years ago, like right, I think 2017, 2018, right around there. And right now, two of the members of Restless Age, that would be Lee Falco and Brandon Morrison, are touring with Sam Smith, the pop icon. Will Bryant is touring. He tours with Joan Osborne and a whole bunch of other people. I just saw him this past weekend at Opus 40 perform with Emily King. So these guys are just amazing. They don't play often together because they're always touring, but the Restless Age is playing this Saturday night at the Falcon in Marlboro. I believe there's still some reservations available. You can check it out at liveatthefalcon.com for the Restless Age happening this Saturday night. And we've got some more. We've got another performer I'm going to play who will be part of the Rock the Quarry as well. She's got a great new album out called At a Diner. And yeah, I want to play some music by Story Littleton. And this track is called To Answer here on 91.3 WVKR Independent Radio, Poughkeepsie, New York.

91.3 WVKR, Joan Osborne, album Songs of Bob Dylan, Buckets of Rain. Joan is going to be bringing that show to Kingston on August 8th at the Assembly. 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I saw her do that show just over a year ago at Tarrytown Music Hall. It was so good. Such a great band she always has, and really great show. 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We also heard Terrence Simeon, the album called There's Room for Us All. We heard the track Uncle Bud, and he's going to be bringing some Zydeco to Beacon this Saturday at the Town Crier. 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And we're getting towards the end of the show, and this is the time where I do musical happenings in the hopes that go out and support some live local music. We'll list some of our area venues in alphabetical order. Let's start up in Kingston at the Assembly. 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Tonight, Souls of Mischief. August 7th, David Anthony. August 8th, Joan Osborne sings the songs of Bob Dylan. Bardavon and UPAC. 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July 30, Ted Leo and the Pharmacists. 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Tonight, Tuner, featuring members of King Crimson. Thursday, Jungle Love. 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And every Monday is an open mic at Colony. Howland Chamber Music Series at Howland Cultural Center in Beacon. Oh, no, wait, that doesn't start until September. 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The Falcon in Marlboro and live at thefalcon.com. 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Sunday brunch with East Coast Jazz, and Sunday evening, Lisa Gutkin of the Klezmatics on the Salon Stage. Jazz in the Valley at Warriors Park in Poughkeepsie, August 16th, featuring Lisa Fisher, Javon Jackson, and more. Info at jazzinthevalleyny.org. Last but not least, Summer Hoot at the Ashokan Center in Olive Bridge, August 28 through 30, featuring Milk Carton Kids, Tuba Skinny, Gail Ann Dorsey, and more. Info and tickets, hoot.love. And that's some of what I got. Hopefully something perked your ears up and you're going to go out and see some live music. So I want to play this track
from the band called Hudson, which is comprised of Jack DeJohnette, John Medeski, John Scofield, and Larry Grenadier. They're going to be doing a celebration of Jack DeJohnette's life on Sunday, August 9th. And it's happening at UPAC in Kingston, also known as the Ulster Performing Arts Center. It starts at 5 p.m., and this is a benefit for the family of Woodstock and the table at Woodstock. All musicians are donating their time. No one's taking a cut of anything. This is purely a benefit and the celebration of Jack DeJohnette, who passed away last October. His birthday would be Sunday, August 9th. So that's when this benefit is. This is going to have, like, I don't know, 40 different performers. Michael Caine, Will Calhoun, Terry Lynn Carrington, Bill Frisell will be there. Larry Grenadier, Bruce Hornsby, Dave Holland, John Patitucci, John Scofield, Rufus Reed, Tim Reese, John Medeski, and the list goes on and on. If you're interested in this, check out bardavon.org. Again, this is celebrating the life and the legacy that was Jack DeJohnette, happening Sunday, August 9th at UPAC at 5 p.m. This track is by a band that Jack coordinated, and they call themselves Hudson because they're all part of the Hudson Valley. So we'll take a listen to this track from Hudson, and this is titled Tony, Then Jack. 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

91.3 WVKR. Man, is that a quartet. Jack DeJohnette, Larry Grenadier, John Medeski, and John Schofield, comprised of the group called Hudson. And, again, celebration of life for Jack DeJohnette happening at UPAC in Kingston on Sunday, August 9th. The show does start at 5 p.m. because there's like 40 musicians that are either going to be talking or performing. So you can get your tickets at bardavon.org. And it's going to be an unbelievable night. And I can't wait. And it's a great cause. It all benefits the family of Woodstock and the Table of Woodstock. So good stuff happening there. And that does it for me, folks. I will be back next Wednesday with two guests in studio. And I can't wait. Rachel Yamagata will be back on air here along with Caroline Ryan. Yes, Caroline Ryan, that's my daughter, and she plays the violin for Rachel. She tours with Rachel. Rachel is performing in Woodstock on August 21st at Maverick Concerts, and then they're departing to the Far East, and they're going to like five or six countries, and China and Korea and Japan and, oh gosh, Singapore, and I know I'm leaving something out, but so we've got next week, we're hosting in studio, and I'm just going to host them and have a great time with it. I'm really looking forward to that show. So tune in again next week. A huge thank you to Patrick Trettinaro, today's guest, executive director from the Stissing House in Pine Plains. Check out the amazing lineup at stissingcenter.org. Get on their mailing list. It truly is another gem of a Hudson Valley venue that we have. And I think that does it for me. So I'll be back again next week with Rachel and Caroline. And until next time, I wish you all peace.

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knows the way I feel this morning. 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

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I'm Natalie, your host here with Exit Music, the show where I play and discuss music from TV and film. As I've mentioned in my past few shows, I've been doing things a little differently over the summer and just, you know, kind of playing whatever I've been listening to, my summer soundtrack, if you will. But this week is a little bit of everything, some old, some new. Got some slacker in there, alternative, new wave. We've got it all, so let's jump in. First up, we have You Are a Light by Pavement off of Terror Twilight, which is one of my favorite albums by them. This song is like quintessential Pavement, I feel. You know, pretty cryptic, nonsensical lyrics, but a really interesting, dynamic melody. And then we're following that up with Never Ending Math Equation by Sunkill Moon. Sunkill Moon is a folk rock band out of San Francisco. I really love this song. The lyrics are full of, you know, existential dread and introspection, but it has this beautiful chord progression, strummy guitar, this awesome little banjo riff at the end. So yeah, let's get into it. Some Pavement and Sunkill Moon to get us started.